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8: Sydney traffic.
9: A police operation underway affecting various roads throughout the CBD, including Liverpool and George Street towards Town Hall. Emergency services on scene. A multi-vehicle crash is now clearing out of Castle Hill, eastbound Showground Road at Victoria Avenue. And watch out for that speed trap in Rose Hill on James Rees Drive between Victoria Road and Grand Avenue North. 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The Kiss cast today. Sunny, 28 in the city, 34 in our west. That's the Kiss traffic and weather together.
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On your number one hit music station, yo, you're with Kat Markey on Kiss. And oh my God, I kind of wish that I was in Vegas right now because day two of the iHeartRadio Music Festival is kicking off from midday, where we're going to see Benson Boone, Snoop Dogg, Stella Lefty, heaps more live on stage. And that's where Smallsy's hanging out, by the way. He was there on Friday, hanging out with the stars as well. All of the socials, check them out right now. 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How cool is that? 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

0: on Kiss, your number one hit music station. We're back to the music in just a moment, okay? 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
2: 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Emergency services on scene. A multi-vehicle crash is now clearing out of Castle Hill eastbound Showground Road at Victoria Avenue. And watch out for that speed trap in Rose Hill on James Ruth Drive between Victoria Road and Grand Avenue North. 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Sunny, 28 in the city, 34 in our west. That's Kiss traffic and weather together.
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0: We are your number one hit music station. Hello, you're with Kat Markey on Kiss, and I've got, you know what? I'm going to say it's one of my favourite songs on our playlist at the moment. You're loving it as well, from girl group Cat's Eye. Nobody knows you're out of control. It's called Animal, and it's just so much fun. Co-written by Ed Sheeran, by the way. Actually, no, fully written, I think, by him. He's in a bit of hot water at the moment, isn't he? Anyway, this is Kiss New Music, and it plays for you in less than 10 minutes, all right?
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2: A three-car smash has heavy delays into North Parramatta southbound with the road near James Roos Drive. Lanes are blocked off in both directions with emergency services on site. Busy into the CBD with a police operation underway, affecting roads including Liverpool, George Street and around Town Hall. Watch your speed with emergency services and lane closures in place. 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The Kiss cast today, nice and sunny. 28 in the city, 34 in the west. That's Kiss traffic and weather together.
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Benson Boone, Zara Larsson, BTS, heaps more live on stage. And if you want to hear it go down, just search Festival on iHeart and you can listen to it for free. How good's that? That's over on iHeart. Right now, you're enjoying Kiss New Music from Cat's Eye. This is so cool. It's called

0: DJ Triple XL there with the Kiss Mix on your number one hit music station. Hello, you're with Kat Markey this morning. Back to the music in just a moment, okay? With another DJ, but he's an Aussie, DJ Cyril. He's been around for a while now. And he's really good at getting classics that we've loved for years and giving it a new energy, you know, a new sound, a new way to get around a song that we love. And he's done it again with The Cause, Breathless. Might just be your new favourite remix. Plays in less than 10 minutes on Kiss.
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2: Heavy delays for the M1 Pacific Motorway north to a Bronco, a multi-vehicle stacked southbound just past Keringai Chase Road. Stacked up with a two-car crash in Normanhurst eastbound at Petersfield Road just past Dartford Road. In the M4 at Kingswood, speed drops down to 80 kilometres an hour at the Kent Road overpass due to a damaged safety rail. 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The Kiss cast today, nice and sunny, 28 in the city, 34 in our west. That's Kiss traffic and weather together.
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3: Let's get the party started. 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That's when I knew that your heart was starring. 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

0: like this new song from Somba. Kiss new music. It's called My Body Isn't Ready. He's singing about like body image struggles, just insecurities, not feeling worthy of love or romance. That it's kind of amazing that he can dig so deep and write a song about this. You're going to love it. Plays in less than 10 minutes for you, alongside a song that, let's be honest, it's the complete opposite. She's putting it all out there, Shakira. That's why we love this song so much. We'll go back in history with this song as well. Both inside the next 10 minutes. Keep it, Kiss.
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2: Sydney traffic. Hello, Crawl in the M1 Pacific Motorway. North for Wagga, an earlier multi-vehicle crash now clearing southbound past Keringai Chase Road. The two-car smash is cleared off eastbound Normanhurst, Pennant Hills Road at Dartford Road to the M4 at Kingswood. Speed drops remain at 80 kilometres an hour at Kentwood Road overpass due to a damaged safety rail. 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The kids car today, sunny tops of 28 across the city, 34 in our west. That's good traffic and weather together.
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No ads in sight on Kiss, your number one hit music station. Justin Timberlake will go back in history. He's going to bring Sexy back for us inside the next 10 minutes. Also, the guy who's going to be here early next year, cannot wait. But Bruno Mars back in Australia. I Just Might, minutes away as well. And now, Kiss new music. I love this. It's from Somba called My Body Isn't Ready. It's

0: 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Day two over in Vegas is upon us, the iHeartRadio Music Festival. It's kicked off. Yesterday, day one was massive.
1: Here he is, Zara Larsson. Never
0: Zara Larsson was out on stage, sung a new song, Midnight Sun, did all the dance moves and everything. Absolutely smashed it. Day two, we've got Benson Boone, we've got Stella Lefty, Snoop Dogg and more performing. If you want to hear it all go down live for free, just search Festival on iHeart. You'll find it there and you can listen to it. It's literally all happening now. Zara Larsson, Midnight Sun, plays now on Kiss.

0: 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Cannot wait to hear this one live, by the way. I reckon it's going to send the crowd crazy. Or maybe you, if you're watching from your couch at home or the pub or wherever. Loving this new one from G Flip. Plays next on Kiss.
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2: On the M5 in Milperra, there's been a crash headed eastbound just past Henry Lawson Drive. Only one lane currently getting through. Also on the M5 in Moorbank, a car and motorbike have collided. Also headed eastbound between the Hume Highway and Moorbank Avenue. And the M2 moving well, eastbound Pennon Hills to the Lane Cove Tunnel, a 9-minute run. Fall in love with white bread all over again. Thanks to Tip Top, the one digestive health. 30% of your daily fibre needs in just two slices. New Tip Top, the one digestive health. The Kiss cast a sunny one, tops of 28 in the city, 34 in our west. That's Kiss traffic and weather together.
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It's going down right now in Vegas. Day two with Benson Boone, Snoop Dogg, Stella Lefty, Smashing Pumpkins and heaps more set to hit the stage really soon. If you want to hear it, just download iHeart app to your phone, search Festival, and then you can literally listen to it as it happens, a free concert in your ear holes from us. You're welcome. Snoop Dogg set to hit the stage very soon in Vegas, and he plays right now on Kiss.

0: On your number one hit music station, Kiss New Music plays next from a band who are, they're really new on the scene, let's be honest. They're from the US, they're a rock band called Temper City. The song's called Self Aware, and it's just, it's their debut single. It's their first ever, like, song that's out in the universe, and it just popped off on TikTok. And that's why it's now playing on commercial radio. That's how it goes down these days half the time. It's a really cool song. It's moody. It's kind of like, you know, late night drives vibes. You're loving it as well. Plays in just minutes on Kiss.
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2: On the M5 in Milperra, there's been a crash headed eastbound just past Henry Lawson Drive. Only one lane currently getting through. Also on the M5 in Moorbank, a car and motorbike have collided. Also headed eastbound between the Hume Highway and Moorbank Avenue. And the M2 moving well, eastbound Pennon Hills to the Lane Cove Tunnel, a 9-minute run. Fall in love with white bread all over again. 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The Kiss cast a sunny one, tops of 28 in the city, 34 in our west. That's Kiss traffic and weather together.
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0: Kiss, your number one hit music station with Kat Markey, the Savo. Back to the music in just a second, all right, with the lady who just, she broke the internet earlier this year when she put her Australian tickets on sale. Over 237,000 of us in the waiting room trying to get tickets to Olivia Dean. We've just fallen in love with this woman. She's going to be here next month and it's going to be incredible. Can't wait to hear this one live. Baby Steps plays in the next 10 minutes on Kiss.
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2: M1 southbound in Mount Cola, still seeing heavy delays as you approach Mount Keringai Chase Road after an earlier multi-vehicle crash. All lanes back open. It's a 32-minute run from the Hawkesbury River Bridge to Aroonga. And on the M4 in Kingswood, watch out for a fence on the road just near the Kent Street overpass. 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The Kiss Car sunny, tops of 28 in the city, 34 in our west. That's Kiss traffic and weather together.
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Ella Langley's playing now. The latest single from Amy Shark plays in a few minutes. But over in Vegas, it's day two of the iHeartRadio Music Festival, where incredible artists are set to perform live. We've got Benson Boone about to hit the stage, Snoop Dogg, Stella Lefty, and heaps more. And if you've got FOMO, don't freak out. 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It'll pop up and you can listen to it for free. A free concert. How good's that? You're welcome from Kiss. Just when

0: Kiss, your number one hit music station, with Kat Markey this afternoon as we enjoy beautiful springtime weather. Heck yeah. Bring on summer. How long do we have of spring? I need summer weather like now. I'm ready for beach days again. Cannot wait. And you know what? A song that I think is going to be one of our favourites for this summer is Aussie artist Sunny Federa teaming up with UK superstar Becky Hill. This is a really cool song. It's called Say Something. It's got that vibe. It's got that summer vibe to it, which is what we want at the moment. Plays inside the next 10 minutes on Kiss.
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3: M1 southbound in Mount Cola, still seeing heavy delays as you approach Mount Keringai Chase Road after an earlier multi-vehicle crash. All lanes back open. It's a 32-minute run from the Hawkesbury River Bridge to Woorunga. And on the M4 in Kingswood, watch out for a fence on the road just near the Kent Street overpass. 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The Kiss Car Sunny tops of 28 in the city, 34 in our west. That's Kiss Traffic and Weather together.
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0: 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The iHeartRadio Music Festival, day two, is going down. Yesterday was massive for day one. I mean, the one and only Zara Larsson was on stage.
1: Here he is, Zara Larsson!
0: That voice, she was amazing. This afternoon, we've got Benson Boone, Snoop Dogg, Stella Lefty. They're going to be on. Never and by the way, if you want to hear them go down, just search Festival on the iHeart app and then you can listen to it for free. 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

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Benson Boone hit the stage just before. Snoop Dogg, Stella Lefty, still yet to perform as well. 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Stella Lefty performing soon in Vegas. Her new one, Boston, plays right now for you. 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
1: Hi, I'm Hannah Davies. The Wallaroos have fallen to France 29-26 in rugby's WXB Global Series. The French overcame a frenetic start, conceding four cards in 20 minutes. The Aussies yet to get a win for the series. Rose Davies secured bronze in 5 kilometres at the World Road Running Champs in Copenhagen, shaving 9 seconds off the Aussie record. To AFLW, Tigers edged the Giants 68-61 in Canberra, while the Suns downed Essendon 51-10 at Windy Hill. And Sam Kerr's Gotham FC defeated North Carolina 2-0 in the NWSL.
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27: Hello there, this is True Crime Tonight. I'm your host, Michelle Laurie, and I'm here with one producer this week. That's Matthew Tankard.
28: Hey, Michelle.
27: Hello, Ruby is not here.
28: No, Ruby.
27: She's in Bali. I'm just going to tell you that right now.
28: She's in Bali.
27: I'm so jealous.
28: I know.
27: She is not thinking about crime. She is relaxing by a pool.
28: Mm.
27: And she'll be back next week, though. And we're here to bring you some true crime recommendations. We've got some listeners to hear from, which I love so much. And we've got a very big Australian true crime story this week. A big sort of update.
0: Update, yep.
27: On a story. That's all coming up. And part of the update is our main interview tonight, by the way. We're going to hear from a man called Jeremy Pudney, who is a journalist and an author, and he wrote the definitive book on the Snowtown Bodies in the Barrels murders.
0: So that'll give you a hint.
27: That is a massive hint as to what I'm really frothing about this week on True Crime Tonight.
1: Thank you for dinner, baby.

0: Welcome back to True Crime Tonight. You're hearing this around Australia, and hello, wherever you are in Australia, we have a message from a Kiwi cousin.
1: We do. Yeah, Lee sent us a message on our True Crime hotline. Mm-hmm. You can find a link to send us your own message in any episode of Australian True Crime. 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
2: Hi, Michelle. I've just been listening to Maggie's story, and I think if anyone can move a law, it should be Maggie's bus, because all the survivors in her bus, she's a hero. She came across as very meek and very mild, but my goodness, she's got some guts. And they weren't her children, but they were Australia's children. I just wonder where the common sense is when it comes to this. I'm struggling with the lack of common sense around SA. Why can't we lock them up for a very, very long time? Because look at the lives that have been ruined. And Dennis gets to lay on a nice warm bed and there's no consequences. There's no remorse.
0: Maggie was a guest on the podcast, Australian True Crime, and she told us the most incredible story. It's really popped off, hasn't it, Matthew?
1: Dennis McKenna, he was he's kind of labelled as, even though you hear this a few times with different people, but whenever I look him up, he's labelled as Western Australia's worst child sex offender, really.
0: Isn't that horrible? And you're right, in Australia we do hear that, especially in the last however many years, it's been 10 or 15 years since we had a Royal Commission into, it's such a long-winded name, isn't it?
1: Institutional Responses to Child Sexual Abuse.
0: Well done.
1: Yeah.
0: And ever since then, unfortunately, there have been a few individuals who have been called Australia's worst ever pedophile. So this one happened in Western Australia.
1: Yeah, in the town of Katanning.
0: Katanning. Yeah. I'm so sorry if you're listening from Katanning, because it's not a great mark on the town. There were a couple of officials in the town that Maggie took this news to, that she went to and said, look, some young people have disclosed to me that they have been victimised in this establishment and that it's an ongoing thing and the guy who runs it is a paedophile.
1: Yeah, it was a St. Andrew's youth hostel, which, you know, I think you and I were both thinking it was something else.
0: It was a boys' home.
1: Yeah, it's not.
0: Like for naughty boys.
1: Not at all. No. It was where kids would go so they could get to school easily.
0: It was a farming community.
1: Yeah.
0: So it was like either have your kids sit on a bus for 2 hours every morning and every afternoon, or you drive them that way, or we set up this hostel that effectively worked like a boarding school.
1: Yeah.
0: So they'd go to school every day, come back, stay there during the week. Horrible, horrible story, but I think what's captured everybody is Maggie herself, just such a fabulous lady. She's an older lady now, but she's telling this story that happened when she was in her 20s.
1: Yeah.
0: So she's talking about being a young woman with suddenly this huge responsibility of young people trusting her and telling her. And then she takes it to the older people in the town, her bosses and that, and none of them want to hear about it. In fact, in her own words, she says she's run out of town in favour of this bloke.
1: Yeah, because obviously having that youth hostel brings a lot of economic prosperity to the town, because, you know, the parents drop them off, they buy their weekly shopping.
0: And all those kids living there, they're eating and, you know, using the electricity and all that kind of stuff.
1: Yeah.
0: And so all of that is bringing prosperity to the town as well. But she's a trailblazer. She's one of those people who, when it was very unpopular, when nobody wanted to hear about it, she pushed through. And, oh, God, what about that other lady she talks about, Kay? Kay lost

0: four of her five sons?
1: Basically, to the offending of Dennis McKenna, yeah, two of them were abused by Dennis McKenna and took their own lives, and two of the other brothers took their own lives because of the tragedy in the family. So effectively, four of her kids.
0: Yes.
1: Yeah.
0: So we're definitely going to pass on everyone's well wishes to Maggie Dawkins, just a fabulous, inspiring woman who somebody mentioned, well, maybe it was Lee, our caller there, just mentioned that she was so unassuming, Maggie.
1: Yeah.
0: She's
1: yeah.
0: just like, oh, yeah, you know, stuff happens. Kind of. And it's like, no, you are amazing.
1: Yeah, I know.
0: She's written a book. She's written a book about it.
1: To be believed. Yeah, and I could only imagine that unassuming kind of like temperament that she has. Mm. You know, if you're the offender or if you're someone defending the offender, you're just thinking this person's not going to be
0: a threat.
1: This person's not going to be a threat.
0: No, absolutely. Yeah. Also, I guess maybe that was all part of the attraction for the victims who went to her and trusted her and told her because she wasn't from the community.
1: No.
0: Something about this young woman that they thought maybe she can help us when no one else can or will.
1: That episode's called The House of Horrors in Katanning on Australian True Crime. And if you want to leave us a message, please do on our True Crime hotline. You can find the link to do that in any episode of Australian True Crime.
0: And coming up, we're going to talk about another House of Horrors, a Bank of Horrors, actually. The bank in Snowtown that police discovered eight bodies in many, many years ago now, 1999. One of the offenders who was imprisoned over these crimes has gained his release. I don't think he's actually walked out the gate yet, but he's been given parole. So we'll talk about that soon on True Crime Tonight.

0: Around Australia, this is True Crime Tonight with Michelle Laurie and me, Matthew Tankard. We also have another member of our team, Ruby Bartz.
1: She's on assignment.
0: She's on assignment on having some mojitos by the pool in Bali.
1: Good honor. That's what they say on TV. Everyone's always on assignment. She's on assignment.
0: But Michelle, some massive news has happened in Australian crime this week, hey?
1: Massive news. The announcement of the parole of a man named Jamie Vlasakis. Now, again, maybe it's a generational thing. If you're my age, I reckon you know exactly who that is. If you're a bit younger, maybe you don't. But you'll know this. He is a member of the gang who committed the Snowtown Bodies in the Barrels murders. James Vlasakis was the youngest member. He was 19 years old when he went to jail. So he was 17, 18 when he was involved in the murders. He was 14 years old when the leader of the gang, John Bunting, came into his life. Bunting started seeing Jamie's mother. They became an item, a relationship. John moved into their house. He became a stepfather. And Jamie Vlasakis, you'll notice by my tone that I do have some compassion for this guy. And I wonder if today he would be sentenced as severely as he was back then, because I think he's a victim as well as an offender in this story.
0: Now, so he's been let out on parole.
1: Yes.
0: Right? So it's not as if none of his convictions have been squashed or anything. He's just served his time. He's met the time of parole and he's been let out.
1: He's done 27 years.
0: Yeah.
1: And the parole board decided to give him parole. Upon that announcement, the Governor General, I believe, of South Australia asked for a review. He was against the parole, even though Vlasakis has a perfect record during his incarceration.
0: I wonder what, community expectations are of this specific case, because, you know, like me, and I assume like most people, really, really know this story from the movie Snowtown.
1: Right. Oh, God, that movie.
0: And I wonder what people think.
1: I wonder. Please let us know. Contact us on socials or send us a message on the True Crime Hotline. Because
0: if you've only watched the movie like me, you do have compassion for him.
1: Right. Yeah, you're right. The movie does lean very, very heavily into the narrative that he is a victim. I mean, he was victimised by his older brother. He was sexually assaulted by his older brother during his childhood and adolescence. His older brother then became a victim of the gang. Jamie was present when his older brother was tortured and murdered, guys. I mean, that's what we're talking about here. It's incredibly depraved stuff that these guys got up to. I don't think we would ever want to see John Bunting out of jail. Very much a cult figure, I would say.
0: Yeah.
1: I think he probably ticks a lot of the cult leader boxes. Sociopath, psychopath. We never want to see him out of jail. I would argue we probably don't ever want to see Robert Wagner out of jail, although Wagner's story is not dissimilar to Jamie Vlasakis's in terms of victimisation in childhood, but he was older when all of this happened. So there's definitely a sense that Vlasakis was a child, was a minor during most of this, the evolution of this story. He was 19 by the time the police caught up with them. He confessed to everything in his first interview. He wasn't even a person, he wasn't even a suspect. Mm. They called him in because he was the stepson of John Bunting and he lived with John Bunting. And this kid sat down and just blurted out everything he'd ever seen, heard, participated in, everything he knew. So that obviously cracked the case open.
0: And don't you think that just speaks to the guilt that he was carrying too, if he was that quick to say it?
1: Absolutely. And again, I know the film really leans into this. There is a feeling of inevitability about his participation in all this, that he had no choice or no agency. We know that theoretically he did. He could theoretically have done all the things people always ask. Why didn't they just?
0: Yeah.
1: Why didn't he just ring the police immediately when it started? Why didn't he just tell somebody else? Why didn't he just run away? Because psychologically he was very much trapped by his circumstances. He didn't feel like he had anyone to talk to. There were a lot of predators in his life and in the vicinity. We're talking the northern suburbs of Adelaide. Apologies, Adelaide. And this is a big part of this book. Later in the show, we'll be hearing from Jeremy Pudney, who wrote the ultimate book on the situation. It's called Snowtown, The Bodies in Barrels Murders. And Jeremy goes into a lot of description of the environment, of the way people live, the place people live, the neighbourhood, everybody on welfare, generational welfare. Very few people growing up with both parents, a lot of violence, a lot of sexual violence, a lot of predators. And so that context is really important to this story, and I couldn't possibly do it justice in a summary. So we're reissuing this podcast episode with Jeremy Pudney. It's like a 45-minute long conversation where he really explains to us what happened, but also who these people are, where they came from, how this happened. So that's coming out this week. It's out now, actually, on Australian True Crime, the podcast. But coming up later in the show, we'll play you a little excerpt so you can understand how sort of complicated this is. And yet, when Jeremy maps it out, that's when I get that sense of inevitability, particularly with Jamie Vlasakis. That's coming up on True Crime Tonight around Australia.
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0: Around Australia, this is True Crime Tonight with Michelle Laurie. Coming up after the break, we have an interview with Jeremy Pudney, who wrote the definitive book on the subject, Snowtown, The Bodies in the Barrels Murders. That's after the break.
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0: Welcome back to True Crime Tonight. It's finally time for this interview we've been teasing you about for the last 45 minutes. This is Jeremy Pudney. He wrote the best book, I think, the most definitive book on the subject of the Bodies in Barrels murders, the bodies that were found in Snowtown. The murders took place mostly in the northern suburbs of Adelaide, and we've had news this week that one of the offenders, Jamie Vlasakis, is about to be released on parole. But we go now to Jeremy Pudney, who takes us back to where this all began.
1: One of the reasons that these killers were able to go on for as long as they did was because victims weren't reported missing, or they weren't reported missing for a long time. And that was because they came from fractured, unusual backgrounds. What happened to them went undetected, and then what happened to others went undetected as a result. The interesting thing about John Bunting is that his background wasn't that different in terms of trauma and troubles to some of the other people that he then coerced into his circle of killers, if you like. But he had this way of endearing himself to people, of making them think that he would help them, save them, protect them, and earn their trust. And then what he did, I think it would be fair to say, is got them to a point of no return, where they were implicit in what had gone on, either by helping after the fact early on, or by taking part in murders, or luring people to their deaths. And so once he had you, he had you. And he was also a terrifying person. I mean, clearly he's a terrifying person.
0: Yeah. And childhood sexual abuse was endemic in this community, right? This could never have happened if that weren't the case.
1: No. So this is, it's clearly, you know, unfortunate that Snowtown is how these killings have become known, because that's where the bodies were found and that's where the last murder took place. But the reality is a lot of this happened in other places well before that. And the epicenter of this really is the northern suburbs of Adelaide. So a suburb called Salisbury North. Bunting almost certainly endured sexual abuse as a child. It was never formally investigated, but he told people that that was the case. And it seems likely that that was the case. Robert Wagner absolutely was sexually abused as a boy and then abused continually by Barry Lane, who became one of the victims and was also involved in, you know, helping after the fact with one of the murders. And James Vlasakis endured the most horrific abuse of all. And so he was very susceptible to John Bunting and shared his thoughts of revenge to some extent. John Bunting modelled himself as some sort of anti-pedophile crusader. The truth is he had a burning hatred for homosexual people, and he really couldn't differentiate between the two, which was very wrong because it just wasn't true about many of his victims. One of the things that happened was that no one knew, not even the police, how big this was until after the discovery had been made. So even when the police rolled into Snowtown that day, they were investigating the disappearances of five people. And what they found was six barrels with eight bodies in them. The first front page headline the next day that I was one of the reporters who worked on said six barrels, six bodies. We got that wrong. But that's because some of the victims had been dismembered, and so there were parts of bodies in some of the barrels. So six barrels, six bodies. But as you know, there were 12 victims. So Bunting, Wagner and Hayden were all arrested on the morning after the bodies were found.
0: Wow.
1: So okay. In dawn raids, if you like, on their homes. And Vlasakis, not for a while. How he became to be implicated in the case, it took some time.
0: He's much younger, obviously.
1: He's much younger, yeah. And essentially his mother was being viewed as a suspect. Bunting's partner was being viewed as a suspect, more so in the stealing of victims' money after the event. Mm-hmm. It wasn't clear whether or not she knew they were victims of murder. She's dead. She died of cancer. She likely knew. She likely took part in some way in the murder of Ray Davies. And so Vlasakis was scared for his mother initially, but then when the heat was on and the focus of the investigation was all around him, he made a confession to a friend that he had some involvement, and that friend tipped off the police, and so the focus went on him as well.
0: Wow. So was he the first to speak? I mean, of the group, did people speak? Did they start turning on each other?
1: He's the only one that spoke.
0: Okay.
1: So John Bunting has never cooperated. He never pleaded guilty. He sat through a trial and he was found guilty of 11 of the 12 murders. Robert Wagner was convicted of 10 of the murders and with assisting after the fact in the murder of Clinton Tresice. He pleaded guilty to some of those, but didn't make any confession, didn't implicate Bunting, still sat with him at trial. So he was obstinate in his admission of some of the crimes. Mark Hayden, as you know, was charged but never convicted of any murders, so he's serving his time for assisting offenders. James Vlasakis was abused by his own father, who died in front of him. Mm. And then he was abused by a pedophile who lived up the street because his drug-affected mother wasn't awake up to what was going on. And then he was taken in by, as luck would not have it for James Vlasakis, a serial killer. But at the end of the day, and I know it's easy to say, but he could have ended it at some point by picking up the phone and calling for help and not actively being involved in murders and then luring people, including his own stepbrother, to his death. I think telling the story of how the victims came to be in the place they were and why it is that their vanishing wasn't noticed or the alarm wasn't raised sooner, I think that had to be done, to be fair to them.
0: Yeah, you made us look at them, and no one was looking at them when they disappeared. No one was looking for them, and no one was looking at them. It took this and it took you to make us see them.
1: And I think if you allow yourself to look at this case and write these people off as no-hopers or pedophiles, well, that's what John Bunting thought about them.
0: Thank you, Jeremy Pudney. You can listen to the entire interview on the Australian True Crime podcast. Thanks for listening to this episode of True Crime Tonight. We'll see you next week from 6 till 7 around the country.
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So why would you leave me waiting outside the station when it was like -4 degrees? And I get what you're saying. I just really don't want to hear it right now. Can you shut up for like once in your life? Listen to me. I took your nice words of advice about how you think I'm gonna die lucky if I turn 33. 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But come

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14: 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Guess what? This week, I have a delightful chat with the Road Traders. They've teamed up with Danny Minogue. I like to call them the Minogue Traders. That was genius. Put it on your merch. I'll give you that for free. Who else? Oh, I have a delightful chat with a shepherd too. Yes, Boone are hanging out. Leah is hanging out. Let's start with new music from Peking Duck. Boys.
15: What's up? What's up? My name's Ruben.
16: And I'm Adamio.
15: And we're Peking Duck.
16: And this is our brand new song, Forever, off of our debut album, Paradise. Here with Gordy on Kiss. Turn it up.
14: Turn it up.

Kiss Australia. How you doing? We are 100% Aussie music. By the way, if you're an artist, you're making music and you want the world to hear it, you're over putting it on TikTok and letting them just hear 7 seconds. You want them to hear the whole damn song. Send it to us, right? Send it to us here at Kiss Australia. Maybe we can play it. Let's go. No one is doing pop country music like Rachel Fahim right now. This is a new one. It's called Our Funeral, Kiss Australia.

0: Hey, how you doing? You're hanging out with Kiss.
1: This is Kiss Australia.
0: Oh, what a treat I got during the week. I got to hang out with the Rogue Traders, Ash and Natalie Bassingthwaite, and they were awesome. So they've hooked up with Danny Minogue for such a cool song, Dirty Dirty Disco, one that was sort of floating around for a while, and then they brought it to Danny, and they're like, do you want it? And she's like, yes. And yeah.
2: Like, we are so amped, like, to get someone like Danny to come along and, you know, be a part of our little world. No, awesome. It's been such a ride already. And yeah, we're actually pumped. It's so much fun, honestly.
3: We kind of feel like we've pulled off this enormous prank on everyone and just like, you know, we're still here, guys.
2: And it's been fun keeping it a secret too, to be honest. So, and just like teasing little bits and pieces and then finally be
3: able to. So we've had a little WhatsApp thread, Danny, Nat and myself, and we have just been like squealing like teenagers watching everyone's reactions online. And yeah, like Nat said, we've been teasing this for a couple of weeks, little drops here and there, and people are starting to put it together.
2: The comments are hilarious. Some of them are so like out there and funny.
0: Oh my God, like guesses on who the vocalist is.
2: Oh yeah, but then also when they found out, like, oh my God, I'm going to, what, like my little gay heart's going to pee itself.
3: If my heart wore underpants, it was peeing itself.
2: Of course, yeah. I'm going to pee my pants if my heart, they're just like the weirdest things that people are saying. And just, yeah, it's exciting.
0: Well, we got to hear the song, right? So out of the Rogue Traders and Danny Minogue, this is Dirty Dirty Disco on Kiss Australia.

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1: Non-stop Aussie hits now.
0: All right, let's talk Jack Ray. Guy's got new music. He's got a tour coming up. In fact, we talked about the tour. And you know, the wild thing is, there's no misbehaving for Jack Ray on tour.
2: I'm a sucker for, you know, a cheeky beer at 5 o'clock. And I'm going to have to give that up for a little bit. And vocal warm-ups, eating healthy, like cutting back on certain things like you know, milky coffees, because I'm a coffee addict too. I have like 3 or 4. I can only have one now.
0: Oh wow!
2: So it's you know, but it's good. It's good for me, and I need a bit of discipline.
0: Oh, and it's routine. Exciting times too. You know,
2: yeah.
0: You're dropping an album. This is your baby.
2: This is my baby. I'm excited.
0: Where are you based these days?
2: Los Angeles.
0: Oh cool.
2: In Studio City.
0: Wow. Yeah. What a place, man. That's. If you're gonna make music,
2: it's a fitting title.
0: It's a melting hub of creatives.
2: Yeah. I've some of my favorite people are out there, and I you know, I just love being around in the thick of it with some of the most talented songwriters and producers in the world.
0: So I am such a fan of Jack Ray, and you've got to go see him on tour because I know I will be. Jack Ray's details will be all over his socials as well for the tour. This is new music. This is Blind Love, and this is Jack Ray on Kiss Australia.

0: 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It's Kilderoy.
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10: This is Kiss Australia.
23: Ooh, yeah, it is. How we doing? All right, let's go. Hour two. We are chit-chatting with Shepherd in a second. Yes, Boone are about to hang out and Leah as well. But yes, Shepherd have brand new music. And they're going on their own right now. They're independent. And I'm telling you, this song, Night Drive, is a stunner. And I I did say that to George, right? Because he starts this off with a very high-pitched voice. He has the voice of an angel.
24: Oh, mate, thank you. Funny story, because we wrote this in Sweden, right? I flew over. Amy was too pregnant to fly, so she zoomed in. And it was the first session that we had in Sweden with this guy, Robin. And it was an Amy song. We were writing it for Amy. And so because she wasn't there, I did her intro as like this, I've been around long enough to know, trying to pretend to be Amy. And then it made sense for her to be in the second verse.
23: Yeah.
24: And then like,
25: everyone was like, George does Amy better than Amy.
24: So that's how that came about.
23: Wow.
24: I wasn't supposed to be on the first verse.
23: Yeah. And then you do pick up in the middle of the song, right?
25: Yeah.
24: With the best George impression.
23: Let's get this song on. Guys, go for it.
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24: And this is our brand new single, Night Drive, on Kiss.
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1: Non-stop Aussie hits. Now, this is Kiss Australia.
0: I'm so chirpy sometimes. Some would say too chirpy. All right, Yes Boone, love this guy. If you want to look for him, Yes, and then B-O-O-N-E. If you want to find him on, I don't know, Spotify or TikTok or Tinder. Yes Boone, awesome artist, right? This new one is called Nosebleeds. It's got this, like, 2026 beat, but it's got familiarity. Like, we talked about heritage with his sound.
2: Yeah, I've been playing it for a while. Yeah, it's been good to test it. And then, you know, I think people's ears perk up a bit, like, oh, what is this? Like, it gets your attention a little bit. It's pretty abrasive, you know? So yeah. That's always a good sign. It's a great test. It's like just playing live, you know?
0: Yeah. Oh, man. If you're watching an entire room jump to this sort of stuff, you're doing something electric, you know?
2: Yeah, it's in the zeitgeist a bit at the moment, this sort of flavor. I think it's sort of timed well as well, that sort of throwback sound you're referring to. I think people are kind of ready for that right now, where they're like, yeah, this feels like what I'm onto.
0: A little bit familiar.
2: Yeah.
0: Brand new at the same time.
2: Yeah, yeah.
0: We got to hear this. Yes, Boone. Song is called Nosebleeds on Kiss Now. Let's go.

0: Hey, thanks for having Kiss on. Kiss
1: Australia. Non-stop Aussie hits. Now, this is Kiss Australia.
0: Yeah, you probably noticed we're so Aussie right now. That is why Kiss Australia. I want to put you across an artist called Leah. L-E-E-A. Kind of huge in this K-pop scene, right? She was also on Australia Decides Eurovision a couple of years back. So she's back making music. She took a long time off and I actually did ask her what's more nerve-wracking, that moment when you're like, okay, I'm going to be brave and return to music or putting out new music?
2: Great question. I think it's a bit of both. Like, it's always a little bit nerve-wracking to kind of come back when you've had a long break. But I'm always, like, so excited. It's my absolute passion. I

0: love music. It's been my passion since I could walk. So I'm always excited, and I have like the best supporters in the whole world. They are the sweetest people. So I just, I love it.
1: Tell me about this song, Warning. What do we need to know? Like, when you're putting a song like this together, does like somebody come to you with lyrics already, or are you putting this together? Like, how does it work?
0: Yeah, well, I always had this idea of like talking about like being expensive, because I was like, I feel like that's a cool concept, like expensive taste, like,
1: yes.
0: And warning, you know what I mean? Like, knowing that you're, I don't know if I can swear, but that girl, so I'm going to say that. So it's PG-13 friendly. So I went to my good friend Aiden Califori, who a lot of people probably know him from The Voice Australia. He's really, really cool. And we wrote this song together, and I just fell in love with it.
1: We got to hear it, right? So the song is called Warning. And yeah, she's right. It does. It feels expensive listening to this. Have a listen. Warning, Leah, Kiss Australia.

0: Hi, Sebastian.
1: It's Amy Shark.
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Hey, we're Kiss Australia. How you doing? You got Gordy. All right, let's talk about Angus and Julia Stone. Brand new album out called Karaoke Bar. From it is this stunning. It's called Cherry Farm. If you've seen, maybe you've seen the kind of the video, the unofficial video on TikTok where it's just people reuniting. It's a stunning, stunning body of work. Please get Karaoke Bar. This is Cherry Farm, Angus and Julia Stone on Kiss Australia.

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0: Years from now, you'll still be talking about Kiss's grand final party.
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1: 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That's when I knew that your heart was scarring. 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

0: Will and Woody. Hope you're having a wonderful drive home. Burning the candle at both ends, obviously, if you're up at this time. And can I be the first to say, well done. Wherever you're going, maybe you're transporting a heart.
1: Yeah.
0: You know what I mean? Like,
1: heart. Shoot, I think most people are just, you know, working shift or driving a truck or something. But yes, you're transporting a heart. But you know what? If you're not transporting a heart, I think they're probably more the people you should chat at. You know, like,
0: oh, yeah.
1: I know you could be Beyonce, but they're not.
0: Ah, true. So just like, you're delivering a late night pizza right now. And that's awesome as well.
1: That's cool.
0: And that's awesome.
1: That's cool.
0: And
1: you're driving Uber is, right now. What's up?
0: Yeah. And for that, yeah. Who's in your car?
1: Oh, I can't answer that.
0: Anyway, if you're a bit bored right now in your car,
1: well,
0: here's our best bits from yesterday's show. And I hope you bloody enjoy it. Have a slice of pizza, by the way. Everyone will get around that. I wouldn't be angry if someone took a slice of my pizza. I'd be like, well done you. You deserved it. You deserved it. It's Will and Woody.

0: Will and Woody getting you through the early hours.
1: Woods, I've got beef with Google.
2: Nice. Let's go after the big guy. Who's it? Who, are they litigious? Google?
1: Famously.
2: Okay.
1: Well, I reckon they would always have at least, they would always have a lawsuit on foot,
2: is
1: I would
2: that
1: say.
2: Right?
3: Absolutely.
2: They don't have room for us, though. Like, how hard are we going at Google?
1: It's just my opinion. So I'm not like actually trying to pull them down.
2: But if we besmirch them, then they could get us for defamation.
1: Good use of the word
2: Thank you very much.
1: No, because I'm not going to go into what defaming is and isn't. But basically, to defame someone, I need to say something that's not true.
2: Okay. So what you're saying about Google is negative but true, you believe?
1: Yes.
2: Fire away.
1: So have you got Google Maps? Do you use Google Maps?
2: I don't know.
1: What do you mean?
2: I'll need to get my phone.
1: You're so frustrating.
2: I know I've got a map app.
1: I
2: just don't know who owns it.
1: I think you use Google Maps. I think I've seen you in there. Who owns the other one?
2: This one. Apple. I'm on the Apple map.
1: Have you ever used Google Maps?
2: Yes, I used to, but then I accidentally bricked it. So I can no longer get into the Google map.
1: Why did I think that having a talk with you about...
2: I'm with you.
1: Let me ask someone else. I'm done with you. Does anyone else use Google Maps?
4: I use Google Maps, exclusively.
1: Great, because it's a much better map service. And you
2: I've used it
1: that.
2: Before.
1: Much better map service.
2: I preferred it, but I accidentally locked myself out of it.
1: It's a much better map service.
2: Okay.
1: This is my beef with Google Maps. So it started doing this thing, I think about a year ago, maybe a little bit more, whereby if you drive by like a piece of construction or a police camera or a police car.
2: They go, is the policeman still there?
1: Yes.
2: Yeah.
1: Do they do that on Apple Maps too?
2: Yeah. It's great.
1: Do you like that?
2: Because it feels like a sense of community. Because we're all helping each other out.
1: Wow.
2: Because they're trying to...
1: That is not how I feel about that.
2: Because they're trying to keep their updates current. So it's like, hey, look, a police car's been reported here, but help us out here. Is it still there?
1: Yeah, so I have an issue with that.
2: Why?
1: Because, like, why are you leaning on me to let you know to help you do your job? I give you... If it's Google Maps, I've given you all my privacy. You know everything about me.
2: Yeah.
1: You could pretty much shave my head, wax my body, use me as a surfboard for the rest of my life. Like Google has the world by the balls, and they have the nerve to turn around and go, "Hey, is there still a Riddle Roadworks there?"
2: So you reckon they could figure it out without
1: You've got how many employees? You've got the satellite maps. You could you could have someone sitting there with every little. With a finger on the pulse every piece of roadwork. Yeah. But I've got two screaming children in the back and you've got the nerve to ask me whether or not the construction's still there. And by the way, it doesn't go away because I just started ignoring it. I started lying to it deliberately just to annoy it.
2: I'm like,
1: no, it's not still there, but there's still massive roadworks.
2: But then I suffer.
1: Nah, well,
2: because if you lie, then it clears the roadworks.
1: No,
2: and
1: it doesn't.
2: I happen to be behind you.
1: No,
2: and I'll be like, oh, geez, this roadworks is a shock. It just disappeared.
4: Sorry, is that not what we do for you guys every day?
1: What's that?
4: You rely on us to do a lot of your job.
1: Yes, but we pay you. We you're paid. I don't pay like the.
4: You guys don't pay us.
1: No, but somebody else does. We make sure else does.
2: I think Will's trying to say that we don't get paid by Google.
1: We don't. Yeah, Google's not paying me to tell them about the maps. I'm like, do your job. Yeah. I give you enough.
4: Yeah. I give you enough. What do you give them?
1: You give them all your data. Google own you. Google know everything about you.
2: Yeah.
1: That's why it's free. That's why their apps are all free and stuff, because they sell your data onto other people.
4: Do you have a Gmail account?
1: Yeah. They've got me. I'm happy with that. I'm happy for them to have me. But so I just think it's taking the piss that they can now ask me whether or not there's a cop car still there.
2: Hang on.
1: Got other things to do.
2: Will, given
1: that I don't want to fill out a survey while I'm driving. Piss off.
4: It's like a 1 second tap.
2: Yeah, geez, mate.
1: No, it's not. Well, but it doesn't leave the screen. It's a fly in the ointment for me. I don't want to answer the question now. Just let me keep driving.
2: You keep saying that they own you, right?
1: Yeah.
2: And that they could destroy you.
1: Yeah.
2: Don't you want to be nice to that person?
1: I don't think they notice me.
2: Oh, mate, your skeletons. Are you kidding?
1: No,
2: bring you down.
1: No.
2: God.
1: But I mean,
2: the things that you search late on a Saturday night, trust me, mate, Google own you.
1: No.
2: I think it's in your best interest for you to just tap the screen and say, yes, there's a police car still there. Because if they wanted to threaten you, my God, would you get cancelled? You'd get cancelled faster than you'd hit the ground, my friend.
1: Google aren't releasing my search history because... Because I said that there weren't roadworks there.
2: I think you've just said publicly that you lie. They've been confused as to why there's all these glitches on their maps. It's like there's one guy that keeps
1: surely
2: saying the police
1: other people lie. Surely there are more people out there. Do you tell? Do you, when you get the survey, do you tell the truth?
4: Yeah, always.
2: Because we don't want to be destroyed by Google, mate.
1: Piss ants.
2: We're being subservient to the master.
1: I stand up to the man.
2: Love you,
1: whatever.
2: Google.
4: Love you, Google.
1: I'm the only
4: love
1: revolutionary in the team.
2: Love you, Google doctor.
1: It's Will and Woody.

0: Hey, good morning. It's Will and Woody.
1: Woods.
2: We are about to ask our junior producer, Annalise, a question here, which is going to mean the absolute world to you and me. She's going to be making a choice between you and me, and both of us want this bad, okay?
1: Well, she's going to choose you because she likes watching me suffer.
2: I want you to be really honest with the question that I'm about to ask you.
3: Okay.
2: Before I get to the question, though, I do have to let you know, Will, that I'm not sure if you're across this, but men have started shaving off their eyelashes to appear more masculine, baby. Men don't have eyelashes. Mm-mm. Shave those puppies off. Look at your feminine eyelashes over there. You need to get rid of those bad boys.
1: I like my eyelashes.
2: Yeah, no, mate, so do I. I mean, isn't this outrageous? I cannot believe we've got to the point where there are men who are going, oh, eyelashes. Only chicks have eyelashes. I'm shaving these bad boys off. It's a genuine trend, Will. You get out there in the wild now. Very rare to see men with eyelashes.
1: No,
2: they're all doing it.
1: Not.
2: No, I don't think it's that popular yet, but it's taking off online.
1: Quite dangerous, I would have thought, shaving your eyelashes.
2: So doctors are now coming forward being like, your eyelashes have a role to play with cleaning your eye and stopping things getting in your eye.
1: Yeah, I said this to you about your nose hair the other day. You said you wanted to get rid of it, and I was like, it's really helpful.
2: Very. I don't like it, though. It makes me feel old.
1: No, I know. If it's sticking out, then yeah.
2: Well, yeah, that's absolutely the issue I've got, mate. Yeah. That's the issue I've got.
1: Yeah.
2: Anyway, yeah, guys, if you're listening and you are considering shaving your eyelashes.
1: And also, you might stick the clippers in your eyeball. Like, it's
2: all sorts of dangerous.
1: It's a treacherous thing to do, shave your eyelashes, I would have thought.
2: Exactly right. Guys, don't do it. You're still a man, even if you have eyelashes. Now, on to the question that I want to ask junior producer Annalise, because. For me,
1: is this who's the manlier man?
2: Here we go.
1: Is that
2: I mean, this.
1: We've been over this. We've been over
2: this. Well,
1: I think
2: everyone
1: agreed I was the manliest man in the team.
2: No, that's not my memory.
1: I think only Mark the Man Daniel pipped me as the manliest man in the team.
2: No, let's start.
1: You have a 2-hour-long skincare regime and you just got tips in your hair.
2: I do not.
1: You are.
2: This is they call it a sun lightning. No, what? A sun kissing. So how dare you brand me with tips. Now, Joe, what's up?
3: We were actually debating this earlier today in the office.
2: Yeah,
3: off the same article, we just had a conversation down at the producer desks.
2: The question being, who's more manly out of Will and I?
3: Yeah, we just were talking
1: was
3: about
1: that.
3: Was
1: it the whole team or just the two of us?
3: Sorry?
4: Was it the whole team or just the two of you?
1: Okay, so there's obviously going to be a part of this where you guys are going to want to piss me off. I'm very
2: Will,
1: aware
2: stop
1: of that.
2: Bringing that into it.
1: It's a factor.
2: Honest.
1: They're not being honest.
3: We were just talking.
2: To be honest.
3: Yes.
1: You're waxed like a porpoise from the neck down.
2: That's for cycling. That is a very manly sport.
1: Come on, I can keep going.
3: We all had different answers, interestingly.
2: You write poetry and you enjoy chamomile tea and going to bed early. So we can both
1: play
2: this game.
1: You also like going to bed early.
2: Oh, but I don't have chamomile tea, mate.
1: You love tea.
2: I literally walk outside and eat mud before bed. That's what I do.
1: See, that's just not true. You've got nothing manly. You've got nothing.
2: I watched Speed last night.
1: You
2: Keanu
1: have
2: Reeves,
1: a
2: Speed.
1: Sauna in your study that you get into.
2: Yeah, it's very manly.
5: Woody likes to go to bed early so that he can wake up early to work out, which is pretty manly.
2: I do weights.
1: I also do weights.
2: Yeah, with a personal trainer, though.
5: And late in the morning, which isn't very
1: And
5: nice.
1: You don't. Yeah, and by the way, when you say work out, you often get on your Peloton bike and watch rom-coms.
2: I do not. I just said I watched Speed with Keanu Reeves. Very manly movie.
1: But the best part about that is that you know the romance between Bullock and Reeves is real.
2: Oh, it's good, isn't it? It's really good. The chemistry between
1: them.
2: No, I'm interested though. Joe, where did you land with your discussions this morning? Did you come to an answer?
3: So I didn't come to an answer, but I thought the same thing. Weights wise, Woody.
2: Boom.
3: But working with your hands wise, Will.
2: What?
3: And then Annalise was the answer.
2: Annalise, you were the answer, though.
4: I think, Woody, you physically, like, give off a lot of masculine energy.
2: Specimen.
4: But I think Will, at the end...
1: Excuse me?
4: It's because you, like, go bike riding and stuff. Like,
2: so manly.

0: In the bush.
1: Yeah. It kind of gives masculine energy, yeah, but...
2: it gives that initially.
1: But in the bush. I think when you kind of, like, take the layers...
0: Yeah, yeah.
1: Like the onion, then you see like your shaved legs and...
0: That's for cycling.
1: Yeah, but it feels a bit more feminine, which is totally fine. Whereas Will, I feel like you seem like a soft little marshmallow on the outside, but when you get in, it's just like a bit of grit. Like
2: actually a bit of grit.
1: You'll pick up like Stevie's poo and then do the most masculine thing ever, which is squeeze the poo with your hand. Bag.
0: How have we got to the point where squishing poo is masculine?
2: It is, that just is.
1: That's just boys, I fear.
2: Yeah, it's a boy thing. You wouldn't get it.
0: Oh, I hate this is backflip. I'm done. I'm done. You're all wrong. You're all wrong. And I'm done.
2: Wait, go on. Go on, chuck on Bridget Jones' Diary when you get home.
1: Why can I come on?
0: No, yeah, you can. Okay. Girls' night at my place. No worries.
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1: Woods, we got a little bit through this list last time we spoke of things the world doesn't need. Daryl Summers wanted to create an exclusive Hey Hey at Saturday streaming service.
2: I think he is doing that, by
1: the
2: way.
1: Is he going ahead?
2: I think so.
1: Well, they've got 800,000 Facebook fans and they're all going to do it. So anyway,
2: I'm one of them.
1: I then started off with things the world doesn't need, which is a great bit, and we're going to continue them on right now. Can you give me a bit of game show music there? Tell me something there. Oh, yeah. Beautiful.
2: From memory from last time,
1: yeah,
2: me and Annalise were kind of fighting the good fight for some of these things, though. Like,
1: we're not
2: necessarily going to agree with you here.
1: Of course you were.
2: Because I think, hey,
1: the
2: hey,
1: last
2: Saturday
1: thing either of you do would lie down and just admit I was right.
2: Never.
3: That'd be way too boring.
2: Super boring.
1: Well, it's just a shame because I am right a lot of the time. It would save you a lot of energy, but let's keep going. So I think last time we got to, when did we get to? Did we do chicken crimpy shapes?
3: No, but we should definitely keep them.
2: No.
1: Things the world doesn't need.
2: Get rid of them.
3: No.
2: It's easily
3: crazy?
2: The worst.
1: No, I couldn't agree more.
3: Are you serious?
1: No,
3: I actually just devoured like a packet. We're actually out at the moment, shapes.
1: Nice. But you're going for every...
4: If you're listening,
1: like,
4: shapes.
1: You're going for cheddar, barbecue and pizza ahead of crimpy.
3: No. Nah.
1: So it gets to the point where you're like, why do we need them if there are three flavors I'd choose in front of them?
2: Nice, got him. We used to find at home when Mum used to get the value packs. There was always
1: the chicken crumpy. Crumpies would be at the bottom. Yes,
2: chicken grumpy.
1: Crumpies. Chicken
3: crumpies.
1: The third hole on a PowerPoint.
2: Well, where is he going to put the fourth?
1: The
2: prong?
1: Middle. The middle thing. Don't need it.
2: No, but where else are you going to put the third prong?
1: No. In the actual, like, because you know how some PowerPoint, like, plugs don't have the third plug.
2: Yeah. That's based on power, isn't it?
4: That's the earthing pin.
1: Yeah, you don't need it. You don't need it. It works with two.
3: I won't be able to charge my laptop, though.
1: No, it works with two, though.
2: Hang on. So you're just saying get... If Annalise,
1: if some of them
2: cut
1: can
2: off,
1: work without it, then why don't we just all have no third plug?
2: No, it's a fair argument.
4: It's because some things build up static electricity and they need to be earthed.
2: Tommy. Button pusher, Tommy.
1: But some things just operate without it.
2: Those things don't need to be.
1: You know,
2: earthed.
1: Like in America, for example, they don't have it at all. It's just a two pronger.
3: And America have more, like, you know, electrical attacks and stuff.
1: That's
3: like
1: not based
2: electrical
1: on,
2: attacks.
1: Not based on any,
2: is that what they're called?
1: Not based on any
2: electrical
1: facts.
2: Attack.
1: I'm going to keep going. We covered off reality show cast reunions.
3: Oh, only lightly.
1: Did you want some more there? Did you?
3: I'd like to say.
1: Woody thought it was about him having a beer with Liz Ellison.
2: Yes.
1: And Pete Helly and celebrate. I'm a celebrity. Get me out of here, which is just. Not the case.
2: I was offended.
1: Catch up.
2: Yeah.
1: Have a beer with Adam Kearney. It's a beautiful thing.
2: It's a beautiful thing. Talk about the old times. What we went through, no one else gets it.
1: No, that's
2: apart
1: nice
2: from the
1: seven guys have still got friendships.
2: It's really nice. But you're saying when they film it and actually talk about what happened
1: they were all in a house together 5 years ago.
3: No. You got to do it as soon as the season ends. Like Love Island does, like one where they do Love Island, and then like a month later they do like a reunion episode where you find out what's happened and where they're at and who's still with who and who's beefing because of something they've heard someone say on the show. It's unbelievable.
2: I think I agree. I'm okay with that. But I think it's when it's 20 years on, like when Hannah Montana was like, let's bring back Miley for a special reunion.
3: Just do an episode.
2: And she was just like, yep, loved the show.
1: Yeah,
2: and
1: it's
2: people,
1: that.
2: You know,
1: it's that.
2: Yeah.
1: It's that.
2: Yeah, let's get rid of that. Okay.
1: I think in general.
2: I think a month after a reality show, where are they all at? I think that place, that's good.
3: You want to hear the unfiltered version?
1: Okay. Transition lenses.
2: Whoa. But you should tell me how we're feeling about that. Absolute transition king over there. Sometimes he walks into the kitchen, and because there's some sunlight in the kitchen, all of a sudden Tommy's got sunnies on. Sorry, but it is funny. Sometimes you just get in the tea and you're like, Tommy, when did you put sunglasses on?
1: No, the best is when they walk into a dark room and they go, can you give me a second while these, because there's a lag on them. You know, it takes a while for them to catch up.
2: Who's got a torch?
1: Someone bring me back.
2: Torch
1: bring me
2: Tommy.
1: Back.
2: Anyway,
1: Annalise,
3: I didn't know what they were.
1: What do you mean?
2: You actually thought Tommy was putting sunglasses on?
3: I've
2: sometimes
3: I've never seen him do it.
2: You're kidding.
1: Hang on. You've seen Tommy walk around sometimes inside and it's looked like he's wearing sunglasses inside?
3: No, never.
1: Oh, really?
3: Never.
1: You've got to see it.
2: Wait for summer.
3: Have you seen it, Producer Joe?
5: No, all the time. When he comes in from his walk from
1: his
5: house
1: out
5: into
1: walking.
5: The office.
3: Are they transition lenses that you're wearing right now?
4: These ones are not, no.
5: It's the aviators, Annalise.
2: Yeah.
5: He's got the aviators on. Sometimes they look a little bit crimson.
3: Wow, I did not know that. Anyway.
2: Something to look out for.
3: I will.
1: Yeah.
4: Never wearing them again.
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0: G'day, it's Will and Woody here with our best bits from the show yesterday.
1: This is huge news today. Sorry, not today. This was a while ago, but it's so big that I'm happy to talk about it again. Travis Kelce, you know him?
2: The Taylor Swift's husband.
1: Yes. He has introduced his new dog to the world by starring in a fashion campaign with his dog. This is great. This is huge.
3: Move on. Let's move on.
1: Mate, this is huge.
3: I can't believe it. No, I hate this shit.
1: He's got
3: a dog. You're going to have to resurrect this into something that's relatable or mildly enjoyable for me, or I will go to the goddamn traffic.
1: Okay, perfect. I'll go there right now. But it's Tommy Hilfiger. You can see the pictures online just in case you are interested in that. But I'm interested, Will. This has obviously been very popular online, Travis Kelce posing with his dog.
3: Sure.
1: Now, something we're trying to achieve at the moment online is clicks.
3: Yeah.
1: Trying to get hits, trying to get clicks, trying to get eyeballs on the show. It's good promotion.
3: Yeah.
1: Do you have a dog?
3: Yeah.
1: Okay. Now, I'm going to ask our digital producer, Sexy D. He's the brains behind all of our digital stuff. But Sexy D, how many clicks do we think it'd get if Will did a sexy photo shoot with his dog?
4: Not much.
1: Oh.
3: Thanks, Darce.
4: If you want me to be honest?
3: We're all on the same team here.
1: You've cut me from my knees.
3: We're all on the same team.
4: You know what? I take that back. We'll try it. Maybe we can figure out a way to make it clickable.
1: What if he's nude?
3: God, like
4: nude. 100 million clicks.
1: Bang.
3: I've never appreciated Gen Z transparency and honesty until now.
1: Nude.
3: That was great.
1: No, he just
3: thank
1: said,
3: God.
1: Nude shoot.
3: No, mate. He said it's not going to get
1: what
3: anything.
1: What if? Okay. I knew you were going to say that. I knew you were going to say that because you're uncomfortable and I fully understand
3: that. It's not
1: that
3: I'm uncomfortable. It's just that I've got integrity and I don't want to do that.
1: Get that. Fully get that. You are competitive, though. You hide your competitiveness, but I think you're a little bit competitive. How about this? I do a shoot with my cat.
3: Your cat hates you.
1: I bet we'll force him. We're going to force him to do a photo shoot with me. I do a shoot with my cat, Lenny.
3: Mm-hmm.
1: You do a shoot with your dog, Stevie.
3: Yeah.
1: We see what gets more clicks.
3: Oh, that's pretty funny.
1: Sexy?
4: We could even put it on like a T-shirt.
1: Yes.
4: And whoever sells more T-shirts.
1: Here we go.
4: Is the winner.
1: Mind on the merch. Back with the T-shirts.
3: Look at him. He's back on the merch.
4: Bring him back.
1: Bring back the tees.
3: We've got a bit of money to make up after the DJ Will T-shirts.
1: Yeah, we made a massive loss with that. Hugely.
4: Yeah, a couple of refunds. Yeah.
1: Couple of refunds.
4: Yeah, there was a couple.
1: You kept that pretty quiet.
3: Oh, yeah,
4: I did.
1: You didn't give him the refunds though, did you?
4: Oh, of course not.
1: Nice. That's a good business model.
3: Good boy.
1: Never give refunds.
3: All right. Yeah, I love that. So you do a shoot with Lenny.
1: I'll do a shoot with Lenny. Doesn't have to be nude, by the way. I was just throwing it in there. That's ridiculous. You choose any shoot you want to do with your dog that you think will get maximum clicks.
3: Just like one photo?
1: Yeah, I think one photo.
3: One photo.
1: And we both get Sexy D for an afternoon. As in your
3: I might just get my partner to take it.
1: I want you, D.
3: Excuse me?
1: He works the angles, he works the light. He does it.
3: Well, if you're getting the D, I get the D. It's not
4: fair. You can both have the D.
3: Huge.
1: We are talking about a guy called Darcy. Just in case you didn't know.
3: Obviously.
1: Just in case.
3: Great.
1: Okay.
3: I'm keen.
1: Challenge late.
3: Awesome.
1: All right, we'll go away. Those photos coming on Instagram, TikTok.
3: When are we doing them?
1: I don't know. Hadn't planned
3: TikTok's
1: that.
3: TikTok's just
1: ahead.
3: Videos, brother. What's that?
1: We're doing it tonight.
3: Turn your mic on.
5: Do it tonight.
3: Do the photos tonight.
5: Yeah, and then
1: we're on tonight.
3: Are you free tonight, Sexy?
4: No. Can we just? Yeah, we'll talk about it later.
1: Okay. Talk about it later. Photos coming soon.
3: Awesome.
6: 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Message the boys on 0429
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0: Will and Woody, very late to have the radio on, but that might just be where you're at right now. And it's a pleasure to be with you. Mm. Whatever you're doing, wherever you are in this beautiful country of ours. Well, Joe, the great part for you guys is if you just tuned into us and you've never heard us before, this isn't some second bit late night show that you're hearing, guys. Mm. This is the prime time.
1: Yeah.
0: We're just so good at prime time that they're like, guys, can we package up your content and dish it out again later in the evening?
1: Yeah. And then we wake up really early in the morning. We come in here because obviously we're live right now.
0: Oh, yeah, live right now.
1: And then we throw to our bits from our afternoon yesterday's show. Yeah. So this was worth coming in to work for, just to throw to it. And here it is. Will and Woody.

0: It's Will and Woody.
1: With some more of us.
0: Woods, a little bit of a walk down memory lane here. Someone said to me the other day, and I can't remember the context, but they said to me that something had thrown them.
2: Yeah.
0: They turned to me and they go, whoa, that has thrown me.
2: Yeah.
0: And I had this like bell ring in my head where I was like, oh my God, I've got, you know how sometimes you have like an audible memory of something that is so visceral for you. Like you can hear the person say it, but you can't place where you heard it.
2: Yes, yeah, because sound is a great memory finder.
0: A key,
2: isn't it?
0: A great memory key. Absolutely.
1: I've been here before.
0: Yes,
1: right.
0: Exactly. Yeah, so I was like, oh my God, where have I heard that? Anyway, I came in. Mark the man, Daniel, keeps every conversation we've ever had on file.
2: The Tide Pack himself.
0: So I said to him, I was like, mate, is there a place where Woody said or someone said in the studio that has thrown me? And he was like, Willie, my boy. I think I've got the moment. Now, this is apparently a social video that we made out of this. This is 3 years ago that this happened.
2: Yeah.
0: You were talking, I think, is it all contained here in Mark the Man? I mean, he doesn't like his voice on air, but yeah, he's just nodding. Okay.
2: Are you talking about the phone being dropped into the...
0: Yes.
2: Yeah. This is wild.
0: Okay.
2: I was thrown. I was completely by a sound effect.
0: You thought you got the wrong sound effect.
2: Yes.
0: Okay, here, let's have a look.
2: A whole bunch of divers.
0: How big is the reservoir?
2: 2 million litres.
0: I don't think that's that big. But
2: okay,
0: yeah.
2: So just your average. Just
0: oh, geez, sorry. Just, what was that?
2: Excuse me. Oh, that one's snuck through the cracks there from old button pusher Tommy.
3: Right, it was supposed to be a splash. I'll reconvene.
2: Goodness gracious me.
0: Oh, God.
2: And has completely distracted me then has thrown me. He didn't poop his pants while he was taking his reservoir selfie. There we go. My goodness gracious. What is... So after he's dropped his phone, he's taken a poop in the reservoir as well. I don't know what happens there. If you can,
0: reservoir. Taking a poop in the reservoir.
2: So sorry. Let me try and get back on track. So he's okay. Come on, Woody.
0: That run of Woody.
2: So. I think we were very professional about it. I think people barely would have realised we played the wrong audio. And that's the beauty of us, Will. The show must go on.
0: That has thrown me. I know that is something we would not laugh at anymore, and it must be said. Just given the nature and the maturity and the growth.
2: Oh, the show used to be gross. We've really grown up.
0: I didn't find

0: Will and Woody, getting you through the early hours.
1: Woodrow, this is a very special opportunity that we've got. We are being asked to celebrate Western Star Butter's incredible 100-year birthday with something very, very special.
2: Ever since Woody was a child, he's been searching for more cake. It all started when Woody was only 4 years old and witnessed a magical moment as his sister received a Barbie dress cake on her birthday. Something about the way the doll wore the cake like a beautiful ball gown with delicious pink frosting and candles shining like the night sky. Since that day, all Woody could think about was more cake. So when Western Star Butter came to Will and Woody to celebrate their 100-year birthday, we wanted to keep the celebration going. A magical moment as his sister received a Barbie dress cake on her birthday. Something about the way the doll wore the cake like a beautiful ball gown with delicious pink frosting and candles shining like the night.

0: You're a cake.
1: Woody had an even better idea.
2: What if I am the cake? What if we are the cake?
1: It was so genius, so simple, so sarcastic from Will. This week, Will and Woody become the cake. This is Will and Woody's Cake Crashers.
3: Yes.
4: Amazing.
3: Yes. Big props to our audio producer, Mark the Man Daniel.
4: Well done. Very
3: that
4: good.
3: Is all the heavy lifting done for us. You guys get it. So to celebrate Western Star Butter's 100 years,
4: yes,
3: we want to be inside a cake.
4: Yes.
3: That is obviously made with Western Star Butter.
4: Yes.
3: And then rock up to someone's birthday.
4: Yep.
3: They don't know we're inside the cake. They just think they're getting a huge cake.
4: Yes.
3: Right? And then at the opportune moment, like the Trojans in the
4: yes.
3: Trojan horse.
4: Absolutely.
3: We are going to burst out of the cake.
4: Awesome.
3: That is a dream come true. You've seen it in movies. You see it everywhere. But does it happen in real life? No. And finally, Will, it's going to happen for us. But we need a cake that's big enough that fits the two of us in, right?
4: Absolutely. By the way, if you guys can be the one who we surprise in the cake.
3: Yeah.
4: Or you can nominate someone you love for us to surprise as well, because clearly if you're hearing this, you're across the bit.
3: Yeah, yeah.
4: But go to willandwoody.com if you would like to nominate someone for us to surprise by jumping out of their birthday cake to celebrate Western Star's 100-year birthday.
3: It's awesome. So cake design. I just want to get straight to it.
4: Okay.
3: I think we need to nail what the cake will look like.
4: Yep.
3: Then we can start talking to bakers to make this physically possible.
4: I'm already taken back to birthday cakes that my mum used to make for me, like women's weekly cakes.
3: Oh, they're the best.
4: Those like the pool cake or the cricket cake. Or,
3: they're,
4: do you remember them?
3: You can get really creative with it. I've obviously had a long think about
4: this. Oh, you've had a think about this.
3: Absolutely. Well, you've got to think about the shape, right? We need something that's pretty wide down the bottom. And then kind of like...
4: Surely it was going like a tiered cake, like a wedding cake.
3: Yeah, but it's not a wedding, Will.
4: Okay.
3: It's a birthday.
4: Okay.
3: And, you know...
4: I said like.
3: Good. Okay, do you know what's like a tiered
4: what?
3: Wedding cake?
4: Go on. Just
3: an
4: say...
3: An Egyptian pyramid, right?
4: Oh, yeah.
3: So if it's an Egyptian pyramid, looks cool, and then we burst out, what are we dressed as?
4: I'm not sure, but...
3: Mummies.
4: Oh, okay, yeah, I thought you were going to say something else.
3: Tutankhamun?
4: No.
3: Okay, another one. You don't love it.
4: No, I don't mind it.
3: Humongous.
4: Be careful where you're going.
3: Humongous top hat.
4: Oh, yeah.
3: Right? Because you get the barrel shape in the middle,
4: right?
3: Yeah. So huge top hat.
4: Yeah.
3: What do we jump out as?
4: Rabbits.
3: Yes. We dressed up as bunnies.
4: I don't think this is...
3: You don't love it.
4: No.
3: We're going to move on.
4: Well, I think
3: it's
4: a birthday, isn't it? You know?
3: Yeah, but who doesn't like bunnies?
4: I think just going as a bunny is...
3: I think petting zoos at a birthday is a dream for me. Barrel. Huge wooden barrel.
4: Oh, yeah.
3: Now, you might not be able to join the dots here, but huge wooden barrel. I think, it looks like a delicious chocolate cake, that big barrel.
4: Mm.
3: We burst out. Who are we?
4: Mm.
3: I'm Donkey Kong. You're Diddy Kong. Because he
4: It might
3: barrels.
4: Be a bit of... Yeah. Might run into copyright, that's all.
3: No, I get it.
4: Nintendo would love that.
3: I get it. By the way, 131065.
4: Yeah, I'd love to hear from some other people.
3: Well, hang on.
4: No,
3: I'm not finished.
4: I reckon we're here for
3: this. This is my dream.
4: No.
3: And I will...
4: Well, it's also Western Star's birthday, and I think we've heard enough. Western Star, say it with a star. It is their 100th birthday, which is super exciting, guys. And we're going to be jumping out of a cake, surprising one of you guys at one of your surprises. So willandwoody.com if you'd like to nominate someone who we can surprise in a Trojan horse-style cake.
3: Mm-hmm.
4: And we'll take your calls 131065 right up next. If you've got a great idea for what cake we can jump out of,
3: please.
4: It's Will and Woody.
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13: I

0: Hey, good morning. It's Will and Woody.
1: And Woodrow, it is Western Star Butter's 100-year birthday.
2: Will and Woody's Cake Crashes. Western Star, say it with a star.
1: Okay, so to celebrate, they are allowing us, this is a privilege, to cake crash
0: yes.
1: Somebody's birthday Trojan horse style. So we're going to make an amazing cake with Western Star Butter and then jump out of the cake and surprise the shit out of someone.
3: The first step, obviously.
1: I can't wait.
3: Oh, it's going to be unbelievable.
1: I think the look on someone's face when the cake comes alive, that'll be very exciting.
3: And also, we're going to do a whole radio show, I imagine, from inside a cake.
1: No, I think we'll have to think about that.
3: Because I'm already thinking about, I think we need...
1: How big do you want the cake? Like, that's you and me inside a cake.
3: Well, look, that's the plan. And if we've got to sacrifice someone, it is you.
1: For sure, man. So, I'm happy to... I mean, that'll be claustrophobic in there if it's both of us.
3: Fine. I'm already thinking that I'm going to have an oxygen tank in there. So I've got fresh oxygen through the whole thing. I want to be in there for an entire radio show, okay? And then I want to be brought into the party. I want to be live while I'm in the cake. And then I want to burst out live. I think it'd be great to listen to.
1: WillandWoody.com, by the way, if you would like to be surprised. Although you... we want to make sure that you... we don't want the cake to pop open and you to be, you know, passed out inside because you couldn't get enough air in there. So there's a lot
3: tank.
1: Of logistics
3: That's
1: here.
3: That's what I'm saying. Scuba
1: there's
3: tank.
1: A lot of logistics here.
3: Have you seen, it doesn't matter, but I think scuba tank, just so I've got some fresh O2.
1: So you want laughing. you now want to fit two fully grown men and a full scuba tank in there.
3: Well, you sound like you don't want the oxygen, so just an oxygen tank for me. Or those little baby ones they use in Baywatch. You know, those little mini guys.
1: Let's take some calls, I reckon, on what the cake should be or could be.
3: So I think design is crucial here.
1: 100%.
3: I've already thrown down a fair bit of heat before the song there with some hot ideas. But let's go to Sarah here. Sarah, what do you think the cake design should be?
4: Good afternoon, boys. Look, I think you've already found the answer yourself in what you're saying. It should be the Trojan horse.
1: Oh.
4: Because then you are actually busting out. And the only argument you're going to have is who gets to play the back end.
3: Very good, Sarah. That is very good.
1: Good on you, Sarah.
3: I hate to be the guy who's been pragmatic here, but I'm taking this so seriously. Very hard to make a cake where I assume we would be in the belly of the horse.
1: Why?
3: How are we going to make cake legs of a horse that hold up? What are you now? 85? 84?
1: Don't you dare put my weight on the air.
3: Sorry.
1: How dare you?
3: You're 80s?
1: How dare you?
3: I'm a tight 72. Take the package. No, I'm just saying.
1: There's no way there's you're 72 kilos.
3: No. I'm 80. I'm about 80. On a good day, 79. It doesn't matter.
1: Yeah.
3: But like I'm saying that like cake legs holding up 150 kilos, that's not going to happen. I think we need us at the base. Hence why I'm saying Egyptian pyramid. The other one, I'm going to throw it out there for you. You know the movie Alien?
1: I think people can get creative with this sort of stuff, by the way. You could build the cake leg with like iron or something, and then you can build cake around that.
3: Will.
1: That sort of stuff, that sort of infrastructure happens with cakes these days.
3: Yeah, but that is...
1: That's how they do tiered cakes. They have like pieces of cardboard in between the tiers.
3: Tiered cakes have the big pieces down the bottom.
1: Yes,
3: we're talking
1: but
3: about
1: there's pieces of
3: legs.
1: Cardboard in between there as well.
3: Get that.
1: No, you don't think you do. And I don't think you get a lot about this.
3: I did cake making.
1: Mate, you're 72 kilos. Kate, don't you lie to me. Kate.
4: Hello.
1: Welcome to Cake Crashes. Kate, what cake should we try and jump out of at somebody's birthday?
4: The old school, you know, like Barbie, like Dolly Varden cake, you know, from like your mum's cookbook.
3: This is what my sister had this made for her out of the Women's Weekly cake
4: design.
3: Yeah, so and because the dress is so wide down the bottom, this sounds weird, but so Will and I would be under the dress or in the dress.
1: I think there's issues there. Let's go to Vivian.
4: One on top,
3: one on top of the other.
1: One on top, one on top.
3: That gets
1: Vivian again. It's a logistical thing.
3: I'm throwing one
1: out. It's a logistical thing. I mean, you and I are going to have to contort our way into the space.
3: That's part of the training, and I'm willing to put in the work.
1: Vivian.
5: Hey.
1: How
5: about the good old fashioned stable? Can even hold my ass. Jack in the box.
3: Jack in the box.
5: Pops out and usually scares the crap out of everyone, but who cares?
3: I actually love that. And you tell the person whose birthday it is because you actually get the lever out the side, right? And they go like, and you say to them, like, twist the lever. Oh, I think that's pretty hot, Viv. And also the shape of it. It's a box.
5: Easy.
1: It's easy to fit in. Good on you, Viv.
3: I'm going to throw one out
1: there. I like
3: that. You know the movie Alien.
1: Oh, my God.
3: you know,
1: Western Star's 100th birthday. Western Star Butter. Western Star. Say it with a star. If you've got more ideas, then please hit us up on the socials. And if you want to nominate someone whom we're actually going to be surprising by popping out of this cake, go to willandwoody.com. We would love to do it to someone who you know loves a surprise.
3: Maybe they're a fan of the movie Alien.
1: I hope you're having a wonderful drive. I don't like it. Kiss breakfast.
0: I love it, love it, love it. Uh-oh. More fun in the morning.
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1: Rove McManus is in the studio with us.
2: Yes, he is. Here he is.
1: We are dining out in a bit of Rove Live stuff because, as we were saying, Golden Year of TV for Woods is very nostalgic for us. I've actually just been on the YouTube channel, mate. Like, it's the clip that I stopped on just before, just to give people an idea of how big this show was this. I'm looking at this clip because I vaguely remember this. It was a segment called My Charader.
2: Yes.
1: Right?
2: And just charades.
1: Just charades. But it was with Charlie's Angels.
2: Yeah.
1: So
2: Cameron Diaz.
1: Cameron Diaz.
2: Drew Barrymore.
1: Drew Barrymore. Lucy Liu.
2: Yeah.
1: Playing charades.
2: Drunk. They were drunk.
0: They were really.
2: Oh yeah.
1: On Australian TV at 9 o'clock on a what night?
2: We would have been on a Wednesday. Back
1: Wednesday
2: then.
1: Night.
2: Yeah.
3: I reckon you can tell that Cameron's had a few by the interaction she has with Pete Hellier at the start, where I think she licks him on the cheek.
2: Yeah, she's very flirty with him.
1: Yes,
2: and they're doing it in heels and formal wear. It's amazing.
1: I just like looking at that. I'm like, because that just doesn't exist. Maybe that happens on Jimmy Fallon now. Maybe he gets one person to come and do something a bit silly. You have all three of them in the room, drunk, playing charades.
2: Yeah, just doing charades.
1: It's insane.
2: And we put hair gel in the mix for Cameron,
1: as a reference to something about Mary.
2: And by absolute sheer good fortune, it ends up on her turn with her performing.
3: Amazing.
2: To Pete. She does mime hair gel, but does it as a, I'm squeezing something into my hand. Who am I to tell Cameron?
1: Hindsight's a wonderful thing.
2: I'm not going to tell Cameron Diaz how to charade, everybody.
3: Bit of feedback when the cameras are off.
2: Just a little note for next time. But yeah, we had a bit that we did because we were live. We could say to people.
1: And actually live, right?
2: We were 100% live. That's which is also part of the fun. You know, I was talking about it with Pete last night. We caught up with him for dinner. And we're like, in our first year at Channel 9, he wrote a sketch based around the guy. Who's the guy who comes up with dances? Everything from the Nutbush to the YMCA, twerk. Like, who comes up with those?
1: Yeah.
2: And so he created a character. He creates dances.
1: Oh, yeah, cool, yeah.
2: He creates a new dance that he calls the et cetera, et cetera. It was you stick your two arms out wide like you're an aeroplane and then just squat from one leg to the next. At the end, he goes to test it in a nightclub. It's always a very nervous moment for him. And it takes off and it's the new big dance.
1: Yeah,
3: brilliant.
2: Between one show and the next, a week of television, we had people sending us footage of them doing the dance in nightclubs.
1: No. Wow.
2: So to do that, you would have to take a literal video camera, mail a cassette, video tape to us. And then we put them on air, which then made more people do it. Then people were sending us footage of them being kicked out of nightclubs for doing it. Nightclubs got in touch with us saying, our nightclub has said that we will be an et cetera safe haven. Where if people want to come and do the dance, they will come and do the dance without being kicked out or getting in trouble for it.
0: Unbelievable.
2: And this went on for like weeks, and this thing went viral before viral. Even.
1: Because
2: this is 1999. Wow. It's incredible.
1: Wow. That is an incredible concept that something can go viral before sharing
2: and that was,
1: stuff.
2: And also that wasn't the intent. It was just, this is
1: a funny
2: dumb
1: bit.
2: But once people took the ball and ran with it, we were like, well, we'll show it. And then if anyone else has got any footage, send it in. And
3: yeah, bloody oh. Again, you just get blown away by who's on the couch sitting next to Pete and Corinne. So we had Will Ferrell and John C. Reilly.
2: Oh, yeah.
3: Destiny's Child.
2: Yeah, I'm one of the few, rare few, who have interviewed Beyonce. She doesn't do interviews anymore.
1: God. And you gave her a set of tracky dacks.
2: Yeah. Yeah. Because I did an interview with Destiny's Child where I had said to them, you all look so glamorous, but when you're at home, you're just sitting around in tracky dacks. And they went, what are tracky dacks?
3: Brilliant.
2: So that when they came to Australia on their tour, I gave them tracky dacks. I don't know.
1: We've got to get out of here, but it's been great having you in here. Thanks for sharing. It's been awesome. It's been so good. It's been so good. You listen to Will and Woody. Thanks, bro. Kiss.
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6: Here's your latest info. Morning, I'm Sean Fraser. A woman and two children remain in a critical condition while another child is dead following a stabbing in the New South Wales Blue Mountains. Members of the public were walking along Waratah Road in Springwood yesterday afternoon when they spotted a car with the four people inside. Police say they are not looking for anyone else. Support for Labor has dropped to its lowest level since 2012. The party has just 27% of support in the latest news poll. One Nation sits on 30. The coalition is way back on 19%. Australia is pushing for a United Nations Security Council seat. Anthony Albanese is in New York, launching a campaign for the two-year seat. The PM says Australia is in a pretty strong position. Ukraine has disrupted Russia's final day of elections. Hundreds of drones have hit Moscow, destroying buildings and forcing residents to flee. And life expectancy for Australians is tipped to grow to 90 years old for women and 86 for men across the next four decades. Your sport check next.
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6: In sport, four teams are left in the race for the NRL Premiership. Newcastle through to their first prelim final since 2013. After downing the Warriors 12-10 in New Zealand, the Knights will now face Penrith on Sunday. And the Brisbane Lions will challenge a one-match suspension handed to Lachie Neal. He was given the penalty after striking Hawthorn's Jack Ginnivan in the gut. The Kiss Cast is next.
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6: Kiss Cast, the sunny morning before the chance of showers this afternoon. A top of 31 in the west, 28 in the city today. A shower or two tomorrow and 19 degrees. 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

Big weekend for old Jason Derulo. He was in Sydney performing at the Afterpay Arena in the Olympic Park. And it's his birthday today. 37 years old. Happy birthday, Jason Derulo. Morning. You're on Kiss 106.5, Sydney's number one hit music station. This is Alec on Air playing the biggest songs in this city until Kiss Breakfast goes live at 6 a.m. Here's Samba 12 to 12, Kiss 106.5.

0: Teddy Swims. We are your number one hit music station. 25 past five. Good morning. Coming up, gonna do Bebe Rexha, New Religion. Love this tune, love the Faithless sample. If you're a raver in the 90s, you will recognise that. We'll play that alongside. Little throwback for you, taken from Kiss Dream. Jesse McCartney, beautiful soul. I know it's Monday, but the Kiss music's on, so it's all right.
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0: Sydney's latest info. Morning, I'm Sean Fraser. The Premier will address the public today following a horror weekend of domestic violence incidents. Across the state, three women were allegedly murdered by their male relatives in the space of 10 hours. Meanwhile, a child has been found dead and their two siblings are fighting for life following a stabbing attack in the Blue Mountains. A woman also suffered stab wounds. She's in a critical condition in hospital. Police are not looking for anyone else. The trial of alleged double murderer Beau Lamar Condon is set to begin in Sydney today. The former cop is accused of killing Jesse Baird and his partner Luke Davies at their Paddington home nearly 2 years ago. Princess Diana's brother believes the bad press that Harry and Meg's continue to receive is similar to what happened with Diana. He's described the media like cancer.
15: I'm not here to speak for Harry and Meghan. It must be such a cancerous influence in their life.
0: And John Farnham has been celebrated at a star-studded concert at Rod Laver Arena overnight. Some of music's biggest names, including Jimmy Barnes, Kate Sobrano and Tina Arena, covered his biggest hits. Your sport check next.
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0: In sport, we'll start with the NRL because the Knights have set up a prelim final against the Panthers after upsetting the Warriors by 12 points to 10 in yesterday's semi-final at Eden Park. The result means the Waz exit in straight sets. In the AFL, Brisbane has confirmed it will challenge the one-match ban offered to Lachie Neal for that gut punch on Jack Ginnivan during Saturday's prelim. The KissCast is next.
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0: KissCast, the sunny morning before the chance of showers this afternoon. A top of 31 in the west, 28 in the city today. Shower or two tomorrow and 19 degrees. 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

Kiss 106.5, Sydney's number one hit music station. Hope you had a good weekend. This is Alec on Air. How good was the weather? I know English people always talk about the weather, but it was so nice. Warm, sunny. Sydney summer has officially arrived. And Mikey and Amy Gerard are in the building. They're live. That's right, live from 6 a.m. with Kiss Breakfast. Scotty Cam joining them this morning. You know, from the block, the blokiest bloke in the world. Honestly, I think I have a bit of a man crush. I want to be him. He's a legend. He's joining them after 8. Plus, your chance to win thousands on Kiss's pop quiz. Kiss 106.5.

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0: Robbie, he's bringing his Britpop tour to Australia. Got a pair of tickets up for grabs right now. Robbie is such a good performer. He's a brilliant showman. You want to be there. And if you want to win these tickets, you've got to play Tradie vs Lady. 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
1: Sydney traffic. A slow patch southbound down the Hume Motorway through Douglas Park. We've had a car towing a trailer crash around Moreton Park Road. Expect congestion. Citybound traffic on the M5 filling now towards the Hume Highway, Casula, and the M4, of course, bunched up citybound passing the M7. Expect congestion through Clyde on Parramatta Road eastbound through to James Roos Drive. 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The Kiss car's becoming cloudy with a shower or two later. 28 in the city and 31 in the West. That's Kiss Traffic and Weather together.
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24: Morning, I'm Sean Fraser. Labor's fallen to a near record low in the polls. The government's primary vote sitting at 27% in the latest news poll. One Nation is on 30%. The Coalition way back on 19. The Blue Mountains community remains in shock this morning as a woman and two kids remain in a critical condition after a stabbing that's killed a young child. A passerby made the horrifying discovery in a car in Valley Heights yesterday, arvo. Police say they aren't looking for anyone else in relation to the case. Donald Trump says he wants to build a top-grade military complex in D.C. The U.S. president says an arch near the Lincoln Memorial would be able to host drones and snipers, and says it's necessary for national security. And we could be in for one of the hottest summers ever recorded. We're being told to prepare early this year with soaring temps and a high risk of thunderstorms right across December, January and Feb. Your sport check next.
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24: In sport, we'll start with the NRL because the Knights have set up a prelim final against the Panthers after upsetting the Warriors by 12 points to 10 in yesterday's semi-final at Eden Park. The result means the Waz exit in straight sets. In the AFL, Brisbane has confirmed it will challenge the one-match ban offered to Lachie Neal for that gut punch on Jack Ginnivan during Saturday's prelim. The Kiss Cast is next.
27: 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Excludes IGA local grocer.
24: The Kiss Cast, a sunny morning before the chance of showers this afternoon. A top of 31 degrees in the west, 28 in the city. A shower or two tomorrow and 19 degrees. And win tickets for you and five friends to the NRL Grand Final. Just keep a kiss from 9.
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29: Kiss Breakfast is live now.
24: Yeah.
25: Well, good morning. It's Monday. Thanks to Chemist Warehouse, Mikey, Amy, Gerard.
24: Morning.
25: Hello, Amy.
24: Morning.
25: How are you?
24: I'm good. How nice was it? I don't know if you noticed this as well. Maybe I got in a bit later. But driving over the Harbour Bridge this morning and it was all light.
25: Well,
24: and for the last couple of months, I drive here in pitch black.
25: You know what? Because daylight's saving.
24: It's coming.
25: And it's not savings. We know that, right?
24: Daylight saving.
25: Saving, yeah, is the correct term. A lot of people say savings. What do you say, Sean Fraser?
24: You got to say saving. Someone told me a long time ago on radio that it's not a bank account, so it's not savings.
25: Yes,
24: it's
25: not a savings account. It's so stupid, but once you hear it, so many people say daylight savings.
24: Yep.
25: But it'll be coming, what, in a couple of weeks?
24: Yeah.
25: Early October.
24: Is it the end of this month? It's 2 weeks, I think.
25: 2 weeks away. And what happened? You're right. Like, we're looking out our beautiful view here right now.
2: Yeah.
25: The sun is almost up. I've noticed because on the weekend, I don't set an alarm, but the bloody birds outside my door wake me up.
2: Coel? Yeah. Do you have a coel? Coel?
25: What noise do they make? Yeah.
2: Did you say it's beautiful?
24: That's pretty good.
25: They're doing it earlier, though. Yeah. Right? So when daylight saving comes in, because I always get confused, the clock will go forward or something?
2: Yeah.
25: So it'll get dark again early is the point.
2: Oh, no. Really?
24: Yeah, dark early, and then it'll be lighter at night.
25: Yeah.
2: Oh, no.
25: No, but we get to sleep in by an hour. Right?
2: Is that right?
25: I always get confused. I have to rely
2: heavily on my dad. Yeah.
25: Right now it's dead on 6 o'clock, right?
2: Okay.
25: After October 4, Sunday,
2: it's going to go back. So it's going to be dark again driving into work.
25: This time right now would be
2: 7.
25: No, 5.
24: Oh, God.
25: Oh, come on.
2: We're all so challenged.
25: No, right now would instead of being a minute past 6 now, it would be a minute past 5.
2: Oh, so it's going to be lighter in the morning then?
25: Oh, no. I'm completely wrong. No, it's the other way.
2: Yeah, so it'd be...
4: This is painful, by the way.
2: Yeah, I know.
25: Can you help us out here, buddy?
4: Yeah, so the clock jumps forward at 2 a.m. on October 4. We go straight from 1:59 to 3 a.m.
25: So it's now 2 past 6. What would the time be?
4: 2 past 6. The clock will say 2 past 6. You're getting bogged down in something that is very confusing and does not matter.
25: It'll be 2 a.m.
2: Yeah. No. Anyway.
25: I still don't understand. Nah. Really.
2: Who cares? All I know is that it's harder for me to get my kids to bed at nighttime because it appears to still be midday outside.
25: Yeah. And soon it'll be darker in the morning or something.
2: Right. Anyway, so I'll enjoy it while it lasts because soon we're going back into nighttime.
25: At 6 a.m.
2: How was your weekend? Did you survive the seaplane?
25: Oh, yeah. I bought for my girlfriend her birthday. We did a seaplane at restaurant trip. God, I've never eaten so much in my life.
2: Did you take a Valium?
25: No. Look, you know what? I was freaking out about these tiny little planes. It's actually okay once you get up there. It's more the thought of it.
2: Yeah.
25: And he did start it to begin with, and then it wouldn't start. He went like, and I went, and then boom, and then it started again. But once you're up there, absolutely fine. I see you got pissed.
2: I did. I went for a long lunch up in the Hunter.
25: Yeah.
2: And, I mean, what else do you do in the Hunter if you're not drinking wine?
25: Yeah. And you would have started, what, at 10 a.m. or something?
2: The lunch started at 12:30. But here's the problem. They lured us up there. It was a PR lunch. They lured us up there and... They started with cocktails that had tequila in them. And I was like, this is a recipe for disaster.
25: Yeah,
2: they started with tequila.
25: Yeah.
2: Then they were handing out like beer samples.
25: Oh, really? Oh,
2: and then white wine and then into rosé.
25: Yeah.
2: And when I tell you, that man, that waiter there, sensational service because my glass never got under halfway without him topping it back up. But it meant that I never knew how much I'd actually drunk. Thankfully, we were staying across the road. So we just walked across the road. But, yeah, we were, and I made the cardinal sin of getting on my gram and doing some chatting.
25: Well, as you know, I never really look at Instagram, but my girlfriend showed me one. You were trying to say Pacolbin.
2: I always thought it was Pokerbin. and the guy up there was like, it's Pacolbin.
25: Yeah, but the video was just you and your girlfriend going, Pacolbin?
2: Pokemon?
25: Pokemon?
2: Yeah, you try saying Pacolbin after,
25: when you're drunk.
2: Yeah, 65 rosés. Pacolbin.
25: Pacolbin, yeah.
2: Sober Amy is actually... fine.
25: Yeah, just drunk Amy. Yeah. You looked disheveled though, like you'd had a few.
2: I'd had more than a few.
25: Yeah, we had a good time.
2: Like who doesn't go up and get sideways at the Hunter?
25: Every wine place you go to,
2: And we were fast asleep by 9 p.m. 9:30. We ordered room service, 9:30, out cold.
25: Oh, how good
2: is that? So I actually woke up feeling fresh.
25: Yeah. Well, I'm glad you enjoyed. Hey, what's going on, Sean? You were talking about the heat.
24: Yeah, so we're being urged to prepare for this summer, they reckon, and we do get this every now and then, but they are saying this one could be the hottest summer ever recorded.
25: They do say it quite
2: a bit. I feel like we've heard that a bit.
25: Yeah, well, we also had those wet ones for a while. Remember, we had La Nina or whatever it was.
2: They said it was going to be raining the whole time.
25: Yeah, it was a very warm weekend in Sydney, and Melbourne was warm as well. A little different today, a top of 15 in Melbourne today. Still hot in Sydney today. You'll get to 28 in the city 31 of the West. But so the hottest on record? Or
24: yeah,
25: just...
24: they reckon ever recorded, yeah.
25: Ever?
24: Would be this ever. Summer. Yeah, yeah.
2: I will say, yesterday for a September day, yeah. It felt unusually hot. Like there was no breeze whatsoever.
25: That'll make or break it. Yeah, it was. Yeah. But I like the heat. Who likes winter?
2: I like the heat too, but I just wasn't prepared. I would have put my aircon on and everything. All my kids were like, turn the aircon on, yeah. And trying to get to sleep at night. And I was like, take your blankets off.
25: I've started sleeping with mine.
2: Aircon
25: 4 hours. Yeah, don't you sleep with the aircon on?
2: Never.
25: When it's hot, yeah, I don't like the windows open.
2: You don't like fresh air?
25: Nah. Doesn't do anything, by the way. If it's hot outside, why is bringing the hot air outside into your
2: if
25: bedroom?
2: If I sleep with the aircon on, I get a head cold instantly.
25: No, I'm fine. I do it every time it hits around October. So here's my tip. 24 and on low, and you can leave it on all night.
2: Yeah, okay. 24 and low. 24, maybe.
25: Yeah.
2: Okay.
25: And footy finals, of course. So that's all happening right now, Sean?
24: Yeah, that's right. So firstly, in the AFL, we got Freo and the Lions. They're going to be in the grand final this weekend.
25: Yep, so that's Saturday.
24: Yeah, that's right, at the G. And they're saying the Hawks-Lions clash that happened on Saturday was the best prelim of all time. Petho, who's out here in the
25: He's a big AFL fan, isn't he? Yeah.
24: He says that it was incredible.
25: Was it the best of all time, mate?
5: Yeah, it's definitely top two. It was incredible.
25: And who do you go for? Because there's no Melbourne team in the grand final.
5: We're all on Freo.
25: Right. Why is that?
5: Because if Brisbane win, that'll be three in a row, and no one wants to see success like that.
25: Yeah. It's a bit like with NRL and the Panthers.
5: It's exactly the same. And it's also Freo win their first ever. So it's a bit like get around.
25: First ever. Okay.
2: Oh, that would be cool.
25: So you've got to go for Freo this Saturday.
24: And obviously both sides aren't from Victoria. Yeah. So some business industry experts have been saying that we shouldn't have the public holiday in Melbourne because all these people are going to be travelling from out of town into town and then everything's going to be shut.
25: Yeah.
2: So, of course.
25: But they've already put the public holiday.
2: I don't feel like you can just not do a public holiday.
25: No, you can't cancel a public holiday, can you?
2: Nah.
24: Yeah. Yeah. And in the NRL, there's four teams left in the NRL. And obviously there was some, so the Panthers, Knights, they're in action. The Roosters are still at play. So it's going to be a good weekend of footy coming up.
25: Oh yeah. I love this time of year. You couldn't care less, could you, Amy?
2: No, I could not. No.
25: I bet your man's watching every game.
2: Oh, Ryan, because I was away in the Hunter, he offloaded the kids to every other parent in the street and he just stayed in watching all the footy games, AFL. He actually went to the Swans game on Friday.
25: Yeah, that didn't do well, did they?
2: I know. He said he thought they had it in the bag and then they
25: clearly
2: ran
25: not.
2: Out of steam in the last quarter.
25: Well, Scotty Cam coming up on the show. Thousands to be won with our pop quiz. We play at 7 and 8. And the chance to drive away in a brand new car. We're doing that just after 7. But right now it is tradie versus lady time. A double pass to go and see Robbie Williams live. You want that? Call in 131065 to play tradie versus lady, okay? 131065. You want to get on? Olivia Rodrigo playing for you right now. You are on Kiss Breakfast with Mikey and Amy Gerard. Good morning.

0: on KISS. Good morning. It's Mikey, Amy, Gerard, 16 past 6. We're doing it for Chemist Warehouse. Good morning.
1: Ladies and gentlemen,
2: let's get ready to rumble!
3: I want to start a thing.
0: Oh, it's back. Tradie versus Lady. Now, today, you could go and see Robbie Williams live.
4: Amazing.
0: Checking out Robbie. So let's get into it right now.
4: Good morning, Mel.
0: Hello.
5: Good morning, guys. Good. How are you?
4: Good. How are you?
5: I am stoked to be on air, guys. I've only tried to get on air for the last month, and here I am on Monday morning.
4: Hey, you know what? Persistence pays off.
0: Are you getting through, or are they just, like, leaving you on hold? What happens out there when you try and get through for a month?
5: I once stayed on hold for 15 minutes, and nobody came back to me at all. I'm kidding. They came back and said, I don't know if you realise, but the segment's over.
4: You're just still holding.
0: She's bloody keen, aren't you?
4: Well,
5: keen.
4: It's all worth it because you're on now.
0: Yep.
4: And to be honest, there are some epic prize tickets to give away today.
0: Like, oh, yeah.
4: Instead of the air purifier, you get Robbie Williams
0: tickets. Robbie Williams Britpop Tour. So you could be seeing Robbie. You got to get through when...
4: win. You got to win as well, Mel. All right. So you work as a bartender. Oh. You drive a Kia Sportage.
0: Hold on. I want to know what's your favorite cocktail to make, or what's your best cocktail?
5: Well, I'm going to say, guys, I actually work in the gaming lounge a little bit more, but my favorite cocktail is a Long Island.
4: Aren't they brutal? No.
0: You ever had one of them in Asia? Because they just free pour. Like, it's the most drunk I've ever been.
4: The last time I had a Long Island iced tea was on my schoolies cruise, and I'm pretty sure I blacked out for 8 hours. I don't remember anything.
0: An 18-year-old really shouldn't have one of them. Like, they're not
4: it's good. What my girlfriend drinks. I've got a girlfriend. She'll be like, oh, I'm not drinking. I'll just have one. And her one drink is a Long Island iced tea. I was like, isn't there like 7 shots in that?
0: It's like 7 drinks. She had technically one drink, but you're in the gaming lounge. So that's just a lot of sad men with Coke and like Coca-Cola and
4: beer.
5: There's a lot to unpack in that room. There's a lot.
0: Oh, there is, isn't there? I like that one because I don't really care for the pokies. Like, I'll do it, but I go in there because you can still like vape in half of them.
4: Yeah.
0: And sometimes you got free little biscuits and stuff going around.
5: I knew you were in there for the snacks, weren't you, Mikey? You like the snacks.
0: I go in for the snack and the vape. Yeah. It's nice.
4: Oh, my God.
0: I don't know why you're so friendly to people in there. It's like you want them to stay in there and keep gaming or something.
4: Yeah, strange. That. Yeah. Weird. All right, Mel. So you're married with 3 children, same like me. How old are your 3?
5: My oldest is 7 and my youngest is 4.
4: Oh, so you had them all close together as well.
5: Yes, they all wanted to migrate at the same time.
4: Yes, same as mine. It was a whirlwind, wasn't it? And what happened to you back in your 20s? You got arrested for something.
5: Oh, well, guys, back in my 20s when the crime section in Manly existed, I went out for a night out with my girlfriend a couple of Long Islands later and I was caught urinating in Manly.
4: Public?
5: Yeah, in public, and I was arrested and put in the crime section.
0: Oh, my God. Is that on that, they call it the Corso there in Manly? Is that where you were doing it?
5: Yeah, but I did it up a laneway, and I reckon the cop was a bit unfair, but, you know.

0: I guess looking back now, I wouldn't know what to say to my children if they said that.
1: Because a dude can just wee anywhere. I mean, not legally, right? But we typically get away with it. Like, I weed in a laneway not long ago. The toilet line was too big, so I walked out and went to a laneway.
2: That's discrimination.
1: If you
2: were peeing right smack bang in the middle of the pathway, Mel,
1: yeah,
2: I would expect you to maybe be arrested or at least told off. But if you've taken yourself up a laneway to have a tinkle.
1: Yeah.
2: That's rude.
1: And did
0: I was so frightened, guys. I actually fell in it as well. And they mentioned in the paper that I was in no condition to run away.
1: Hang on, in the paper? It made the local paper.
0: Yeah, it was. I actually, no joke. It said, like, I don't remember the exact number, but it specifically highlighted and a female was caught and was in no condition to, then the wording, like, run away or something. And I was mortified because my dad used to read the crime section. And I was like, oh, I hope he doesn't think it's me.
2: Did they name you?
0: No, they didn't name me. And if they highlighted it, though, they wouldn't even be able to do that these days. And a female.
2: Oh,
0: not like seven people. It specifically said
2: that a female. That's wild. That's so funny. All right, weighing in at 68 kgs, she pissed all over the papers. It's Mel.
1: Well, good luck, Mel. Here we go with Harley. You're our tradie. Hello, mate. How you doing?
2: Hey, Harley.
3: Yeah, good morning. How you going?
1: Good, mate. You're a glazier, so that is doing all the glass work. You're married with two kids, got an Isuzu D-Max. Now, tell us about your mates. They dared you to ride a motorbike naked. What happened here?
3: Yeah, young and dumb, you know.
1: Yes.
3: Just one day, they were like, oh, just jump on the motorbike, ride around naked. I did it. And come back and had grazes all over my backside from where I've fallen off around the corner.
1: So you fell off while you're riding it naked?
3: Yeah.
2: And how bad is a graze? I'll never forget. I went away with my family once to this water ski park, and I have never really ridden a skateboard, but I took this skateboard up all the way to the tuck shop to buy myself some lollies, and I was in just a bikini. I was about 12. And I remember putting the skateboard down going, I'll get down the hill quicker if I just ride this down. Except I've jumped on the skateboard. I've gone straight, like, I'm going real fast. And I've hit a pothole.
1: Oh.
2: Thinking I'll just go straight over it. And I just go flying. And my whole body is, like, just dragging
1: grazed
2: along gravel. Mm. I almost lost a nipple because my bikini top fell. And it was agony. It was agony. Grazes are so painful because it just severs all the nerve endings at the top of your skin.
1: Yeah, what's the difference between a graze and like a cut? It doesn't quite cut. It's like a scrape, isn't
2: it? Yeah, it just takes off all your nerve endings at the top of your skin, which is why it stings.
1: Yes. Yeah, awful. All right, mate, weighing in at 88 kilos, it's the bare bum biker, Harley.
4: Woo-hoo! Yeah, Harley!
1: Here we go. Good luck. Amy's got your questions, mate.
2: Ooh. Question number one. In birth control, what is coitus interruptus, better known as?
3: Coitus interruptus.
1: Coitus interruptus.
2: Coitus interruptus.
3: In birth control.
1: Yeah. It happens in the bedroom.
3: Yeah.
1: Yeah, no.
3: Condoms?
1: What?
2: What?
3: Condoms?
1: No.
2: It's better known as the pull-out method.
1: Reliable.
2: Because it's interrupting coitus.
1: I think it works.
2: It definitely doesn't. That's how I fell pregnant with my first daughter.
1: Don't say that. Really?
2: It does not work.
1: Was you doing it right?
2: I think so. Yeah, he's just powerful swimmers, I think.
1: Well, that's kind of scary, isn't it?
2: Yeah. Question number two. In fashion, what is a peplum top?
3: Peplum top.
1: Yeah.
3: Is it like a crop top?
1: Crop top,
2: no. It's not a crop top. So it flares out at the waist, but it fits snugly at the top. I don't reckon any man would have known what that is.
1: You girls have got so many descriptions for different ridiculous fashion items.
2: Okay, last question. What lasts longer? Eau de parfum or eau de cologne?
3: Eau de parfum or eau de cologne?
1: Yeah.
2: Which one lasts longer?
3: We'll go cologne.
1: No.
2: Oh, no. It's eau de parfum. It's got a higher concentration of oil.
1: So is this the difference between perfume and cologne?
2: Yes.
1: Right. And I'm a man. I only ever wear cologne.
2: Yes. Or perfume.
1: But I wouldn't wear perfume.
2: Yes, men can wear perfume.
1: Can they?
5: Yeah, well, eau de parfum is more like it comes in a smaller bottle. If men's fragrances do come in eau de parfum.
2: Yeah, perfume, yeah. I don't know how to say it either.
5: It's just a different type and it's more concentrated.
1: Yeah, but I would have gone, oh, mate, how you doing? Oh, I've got my perfume on.
5: You wouldn't say that.
1: No.
2: Okay. I don't think you'd even comment on how a bloke smells.
1: No, that's true. Yeah. I don't really care for cologne, but I know my girlfriend likes it. And she bought me one, so I try and wear it around her.
2: Yeah, my husband's exactly the same. He Guys never wears care. It. And I'm like, dude, there is nothing better than a good smelling man.
1: That's what she said. But I should only wear it on special occasions.
2: When you're
1: with
2: her.
1: Oh, no, anytime she comes over.
2: Yes.
1: Like it's a Monday arvo.
2: Yes.
1: Really?
2: Oh. Yeah. I wear perfume every day.
1: Sometimes I don't even bother with the deodorant, but now I've got to do both.
2: Oh, yuck.
5: Important question. How many sprays are you doing, Mikey?
1: Oh, see, I don't. See, I'm a dickhead, eh? I'll just be like,
2: oh,
1: just go nuts on it.
2: Just
1: how many are you meant to do?
5: Like two or three.
2: Two or three,
5: max.
2: Yeah.
1: Oh, okay.
5: Some guys douse themselves. It's awful.
2: Yeah, and you get like a headache. Yep.
1: All right, Mel, here we go.
2: All right,
1: Good
2: Mel,
1: luck.
2: You're in with a chance to win here.
6: Oh, I beat the bear back already.
2: Oh, I know.
1: Well, we don't know. Okay. In plumbing, what does the stop cock do? Stop cock.
6: Stop cock.
1: Yeah.
6: Stop, like C-O-C-K?
2: Stop and then cock.
1: Yeah. Stop sign and a cock.
6: I don't... in plumbing.
1: Yeah, plumbing.
6: The valve.
1: No.
6: Is it the valve?
1: Well, it
6: like
1: turns
6: when it goes
1: on
6: down
1: and
6: around the end.
1: It turns on.
6: It's like a form of a valve.
1: It turns on and off the water supply to the entire property. So you know, you'll find it like on the front lawn or something. My old man always does it with their holiday home. Before they leave, you got to turn that thing off in case there's a leak. Yeah.
2: Oh, okay.
1: So no. What is the name of the Bunnings loyalty program for the tradie customers?
6: The which company, sorry, lovely?
1: Bunnings. So they've got a loyalty program.
6: Bunnings loyalty.
1: Yeah. I think you have to be a tradie to get into it.
2: Yeah.
1: Like you've got to prove you're a tradesman. Any idea?
6: The tradie account, like the Bunnings membership.
1: Yeah, it's called PowerPass Pro.
6: Oh, no, I'm so sorry. I didn't know that.
1: All good. All right, let's go.
2: I wouldn't have known that either.
1: Well, you're not tradies, are you? In fitness, what does 10RM stand for? 10RM.
6: Rep meters. 10, the heaviest, like the good reps, repetitions. 10 repetitions, max reps, rep max.
2: Oh, yes.
6: Max reps.
1: All right.
6: Like,
1: really?
6: Like 10 reps.
1: 10 rep max.
2: Yeah.
1: Okay, which means the girl gets it, which means you win.
2: Woohoo!
1: Well done.
6: Thank you so much.
1: Yeah, you got a double pass to go and see Robbie Williams' Britpop Tour. Robbie is back and coming to Australia. All tickets are on sale now. For details, head to frontiertouring.com.
6: Guys, I want to ask one more thing.
1: Yeah.
6: I want you to ask the bareback. I reckon he doesn't know what the pull-out method is.
1: Oh.
2: Who's the bareback?
1: Harley. Yeah, the bare bum biker.
2: Oh, the bare bum.
1: Well, you're on with him. You can ask him whatever you want.
6: Harley. You don't know what the pull-out method is?
7: No. Go straight in.
6: Oh, shit.
1: It's after you go straight in. You're a character, Mel.
6: So, I reckon I was like, I thought you had it in the bag there, Harley.
1: No,
6: so thanks.
1: He didn't. He doesn't know what the pull-out method is.
2: Oh, wow.
1: Well, he's got how many kids?
2: He's got two kids. Yeah.
1: You're telling me that thing doesn't work, though?
2: Well, look, I think obviously Ryan and I were meant to be. We were meant to procreate together because I've had past boyfriends who have only relied on the pull-out method and it worked.
1: Right. Might have just been a fluke.
2: Ryan could have just been real slow on the withdrawal.
1: All right, it's 6:30 right now. You are listening to Kiss. We've got first calls coming up soon. You want to have a chat? Call in right now, 131065.
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18: Sydney traffic.
19: Looking over Sydney, this mostly clear morning. We are crawling down the Hume Motorway into Douglas Park. A car towing a trailer has crashed southbound at Moreton Park Road. Delays have extended back to Menangle Park, now in the shoulder lane though. Reports of a breakdown Bexley Forest Road, city bound near Stony Creek Road. And your runtime already half hour on the M4 Mulgola Road to Church Street. 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Because cars, a shower or two later, 28 in the city, 31 in the west. It's bringing Goral first with Kiss traffic and weather together.
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22: Morning, I'm Sean Fraser. The trial of former cop Beau Lamar Condon begins today. The 31-year-old is accused of shooting couple Jesse Baird and Luke Davies at their Paddington home in 2024. He's pled not guilty to domestic violence-related murder and aggravated break and enter. The PM is in New York. Anthony Albanese has launched Australia's bid for a non-permanent seat at the UN. Back home, Labor has slumped to near-record lows, with today's news poll showing its primary voters fallen 3% to 27. That's 3 points behind One Nation, but still 8 ahead of the Coalition. 10 people have been charged across the North Shore as part of a crackdown on retail crime. They include a 35-year-old man who officers say had meth in his bag, along with a device used to remove anti-theft tags from clothing. And there could soon be more places to charge electric cars. Grants are now open for businesses to install them across New South Wales. Your sport check next.
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22: In sport, Newcastle's fairy tale NRL season continues with the Knights downing the Warriors in a thrilling semi-final in New Zealand last night. Last year's Wooden Spooners winning 12-10 at Eden Park in front of a sellout crowd. As for the Warriors, James Fisher-Harris says he was gutted departing. Co-captain Mitch Barnett didn't get the send-off he deserved.
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22: The Kisscast, the sunny morning before the chance of showers this afternoon. A top of 31 degrees in the west, 28 in the city. A shower or two tomorrow and 19 degrees. And win tickets for you and five friends to the NRL Grand Final. Just keep a kiss from 9.
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0: You're on Kiss. Good morning. 22-7. You know I need that. Yeah, Mikey, Amy Gerard hanging with you. Hey, we were just talking about you reckon you and Ryan were meant to be because you procreated really quickly.
1: Yeah, sure. Mm.
0: Well, the chance of meeting the one, this University of Bath over in England have done a bit of a study. Apparently, if you just leave it up to fate, meeting the one in 562 is the chance. If you're just leaving it up purely to
1: fate. Like you're not putting yourself out there. You're not trying.
0: Yeah.
1: You know that whole hoping, like, hoping for a sliding door moment with somebody. Okay, yeah.
0: One in 562.
1: We're not that bad. Considering how many people there are. There's 7 billion people in the world.
0: Yeah. It gets better if you do online dating, but not by what you'd think. One in 554.
1: Oh, it's only dropped by, like, what, 8?
0: I got to say, I did a lot of, the online dating, and I think there was only, like, 1 or 2 where it ever went longer than, like, a couple of months. It just didn't work.
1: It's funny you say that, because I've got girlfriends who have met their now husbands on Tinder.
0: Yeah.
1: So I've got a girlfriend, one of them, and she was on Tinder, and to be fair, she had to date her fair share of toads to meet the prince, but she is blissfully happy now with an incredible guy.
0: That she met on Tinder.
1: On Tinder.
0: I know some people that actually went on their first date from Tinder.
1: Yeah.
0: And then stayed with them. But I think it's, I don't know, there's a lot of people that have been on there know there is a lot of duds, but also I feel like you think you can do better because it's a bit like the pokies. You feel like you have more options.
1: Well, you don't have to
0: options.
1: Put in as much effort because you're like, oh, if it doesn't work out, well, I've fall back on that.
0: Swipe again,
1: I would hate to be single in this day and age. Like, I just, the amount of different apps, there is just so much, like, temptation everywhere you look and opportunity to be talking to multiple different people. It would be hard.
0: It is. Mate, I can tell you. About a year ago, I was single. It's not fun. Going to the gym, though. One in 555.
1: Oh.
0: So, not as good as you'd think. Shared hobbies and activities, though, can increase your dating pool by 5. So you've got a better chance. You know, the shared hobbies or you're in the run clubs, they're big at the moment.
1: Yeah, okay, yep.
0: And then going to the club, boosts it by 4. Meeting clubbing. I do know some people that met, like,
1: clubbing.
0: Back in the day, early 20s.
1: They're on the dance floor. Do clubs exist anymore?
0: Yeah, there's nightclubs.
1: Where?
0: There's a few. Yeah.
2: There's a handful.
1: Is there?
0: It's not like it used to be. But yeah, you can meet someone clubbing.
1: I know the gay nightclubs are still pumping, aren't they?
3: Oh, yeah. Well, insane. Although you and I are living in a different world. Yeah. The clubs are absolutely going on.
1: Yeah.
0: Can I clear that up once and for all, by the way?
1: Yeah.
0: I know a lot of girls that are like, I love going to the gay clubs.
1: It's so fun.
0: Wrong demographic. You gay guys don't want single females in there, do you?
3: Oh, no, I actually think we do.
1: Yeah.
3: If you're fun.
1: Yes.
3: If you're fun.
0: Are they just taking up space? You're like, get out of here, I want a guy.
3: No, because the girl who goes to the gay club is the best girl you will ever meet. She becomes your fairy godmother for the night. It's, there's no bond like a gay man and his girl best friend.
1: Okay. The amount of good nights I have had on the gay clubs on Oxford Street, some of the best nights of my life.
0: I just thought, like, the gay guys were being polite, but, like,
1: no,
0: you don't really want them in there. What about straight men? Do you want them in there?
3: That's where it gets confusing.
1: But also, like, let's be honest, if there's a straight man in a gay club, well, we all know what you're doing there.
0: Sure.
2: I've been to heaps of gay clubs.
1: Oh,
2: yeah? Yeah, with a lot of the gays that work here.
0: Yeah.
2: Like, we go out for a beer and then I end up at a gay club.
1: It's so fun.
2: And some, like, the last time I was at one, someone did approach me and have a chat. And I was like, hey, I've just got to let you know. No,
0: barking up the wrong tree here. I've been to one, too.
1: You would be so cute in a gay club, sure.
2: I got in the cage once.
0: Oh, did you?
2: Yeah. There's like a cage at one of them.
0: Oh, God.
1: Yes.
2: I know.
3: I know what cage you're talking about. That's crazy.
0: The gay cage.
2: Yeah.
0: I went to one for work. I promise it was for work.
1: Just for work.
0: We were doing this radio thing where it was like this, a bit like our tradie versus lady, but it was this super straight, macho tradie dude.
1: Yeah.
0: And he had to live the life of a gay man.
1: Oh, okay.
0: And we had to follow him around. And I remembered going to this, one of these gay nightclubs.
1: Yeah.
0: But it was underwear night.
1: Oh, so everyone's just in their undies.
0: I remember going out to the smoking area and I was there. I was still clothed and everyone was in their undies and I was just like,
1: Oh my God.
0: Looking away. So they didn't want me there, did they?
1: On underwear night.
0: All right, first call's coming up. You want to have a chat, anything on your mind, 13 1065. We'll talk to you up next here on KISS.

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1: Who's calling that shit? Who's calling that shit?
0: Reese is calling in. Hello.
2: Hi, Reese.
3: Hey, guys. How are you? I just thought I'd help out with the absolute debacle you guys had earlier with the daylight saving situation.
2: Oh, we are so challenged.
0: Daylight saving. Not saving.
2: We could not get it.
0: No, I still don't quite get it. Like, it's sunny at the moment, but it won't be in a month or something. I don't know. Help us out here.
2: Save us.
3: The best way to remember it, I reckon, is you use the seasons of the year with it. So with spring, you spring forward with the time, and then in autumn, you fall backwards.
2: Okay. So spring forward in, okay, and then fall back by an hour.
0: So what
3: hopefully your little minds can catch on to that one.
0: So help me out here, because I think I was confusing everyone with what I wanted to try and work out was right now, it is 7:15, right?
2: Yeah.
0: So after October.
2: When we spring forward.
0: It would be
2: 8:15.
3: Eight.
0: Right.
3: Correct.
2: Yes.
0: So we'll be darker in the morning, obviously.
2: Yes.
0: And does that mean we get a sleep in?
2: No, that means we lose an hour, doesn't it?
3: I reckon it does, yeah, because if you usually get up at 6 o'clock, you're putting the time forward, so then you're getting up earlier, aren't you?
2: Yeah.
0: Yeah.
3: Wait.
2: Even you're confused now, Reese. Wait.
3: I'll just help you with the time. You guys work out whether it's dark or light. I don't know that one. That's out of my jurisdiction.
0: It's 6:45.
2: So if it's 6 o'clock... And we normally get up at 4, and we're putting the clock forward. That means...
4: Yeah, you'd have to lose an hour of sleep. You put the full clock forward, yeah, surely.
2: Yeah.
0: When you move it back, you gain an hour.
4: Yeah, so that's what, in March or whatever. But
2: yeah,
4: this
2: in March you get an extra hour. Yeah.
0: We were talking about clubbing. Remember when you used to get an extra hour if the club closed at 2?
2: Yes, yes.
0: So that would have been in March.
2: Yes.
0: Is that right?
2: Yes. Yep.
0: I think I get
4: time
0: it.
4: Time went back, yeah.
0: You know what's good is you don't have to think about it because your bloody phone will just do it automatically.
2: Automatically does it.
4: We're doing a lot of thinking about it, though.
2: I know.
0: Let the phone do it. Although you'll have your oven and your microwave.
2: And your car.
0: And if car should automatically.
2: Oh, yeah, mine should do it by now.
0: Unless you got some older thing.
2: I'm driving a new one at the moment.
0: Oh, what is it?
2: It's a Hyundai Palisade Calligraphy.
4: Oh.
2: I'm babysitting
0: her.
2: Nice
0: of them to just give it to you, you know? Well, they don't want anything in return.
2: It's a mutual thing. I create content for them and they lend me a car.
0: I get how the influencer thing works.
2: Sorry, how nice of me, obviously.
0: All
2: right, Beck. Morning.
5: Good morning. How are we?
2: Good. How are you?
5: Oh, wonderful, wonderful. Had a lovely children's cold today, but I want to confirm.
2: Yeah.
5: We always used to go out. Well, I did. Used to go out with my favourite darlings.
2: Yes.
5: And it was the best night of my life.
2: You're talking about going out to the gay clubs, right?
5: My darlings, yes.
0: I just wanted to clear it up because I'm a straight dude, right? And if I was single, you'd want the club to be full of single women.
2: Yeah.
0: Right? So if I was a gay guy, I'd want the club to be full of gay guys.
2: Yeah, but
0: so
2: gay
0: I thought
2: guys
0: you girls
2: are like
0: taking up space. Get
2: no,
0: out of here.
2: No, gay guys are like, they're like your best friends.
5: Mm.
2: I've got so many gay guy friends and they're like my girlfriends, but they're men.
0: Yeah.
2: But they like men, but they're so much fun.
0: Surely it could get to a point though. Like if there's too many women in that gay club.
2: Oh, yeah. Men can find each other anywhere. Ultimately, they're always just out to have a good time, which is what us girls want.
0: All right.
2: Yeah.
0: Okay. Well, glad you enjoy it. Yeah, I'm learning. I like to learn
2: about
0: the gay lifestyle.
2: If you want to go out and have an epic night out, you should go to the gay clubs.
0: Not me, though.
2: Yeah, why not?
0: No, they don't want me there, right?
2: No, but it's not about what they want. I'm saying if you want to just have a good time, dance without inhibitions, not worry about what anyone else thinks.
0: I'll be right, mate.
2: Okay.
0: Susan, hello.
2: Hey, Susan.
6: Hey guys, listen, you're not actually losing or gaining an hour. It's really only the first day where it's an issue. Because at the end of the day, there's only 24 hours, regardless of whether it's in daylight saving or out of daylight saving.
2: I know.
6: Oh, okay, good. I was worried you were thinking you were actually losing an hour every day.
0: No.
2: we're basing it on, like, obviously... because obviously we get up so early in the morning.
0: Yeah,
2: an hour in the morning is crucial to our well-being.
0: Yeah.
2: And even though we're not actually losing it, it feels like you are.
0: You're losing your sleep.
2: Just initially, right? Well, you adjust.
6: The first day when you're waking up at 4 o'clock and it's gone to daylight saving, so time's gone forward an hour, it is going to be 3 o'clock to you that first day.
2: Yeah.
6: But after that first day, it's going to be 4 o'clock every day.
2: I want to know why, because you know, like up in Queensland, they don't do daylight savings. Why do we?
6: They don't get it. They don't get it because it's too bright. And the farmers can't deal with it being so light.
0: That's what they reckon. Okay. They've had a number of referendums and stuff up there, and they still don't want it. But I've heard, like in the heat of summer, they've got some ridiculous times going up there. Like the sun's coming up at 4:45 and stuff like that, because they haven't bothered playing around with the times. You know what I mean, Sean?
4: It's like related to the farms or something like that, why they don't do it. But yes, it is so hot up there, and like in the mornings, the sun's up, feels like it's up.
2: Yeah.
0: Like really, really early because they haven't done it. Yeah. Some people didn't want it because they thought it would fade the curtains. No, that was really a thing people were saying. And it's like, but the same amount of time. Although, now let's open that can of worms. Mm. If you would usually close your curtains at a certain time, if the clocks have been moved, you might close your curtains at a different time.
2: Mm.
0: Which means they might be open more, which means they might get faded more.
4: Sort of get it, yep.
2: Oh, you've lost me.
0: But who cares about faded curtains?
2: Well, people in Queensland do, apparently.
0: All right, we've got a hit of celebrity gossip coming up real soon. You're on KISS, Mikey, Amy Gerard. Morning. K-I-I-S.
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5: 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Fine today. Maybe later on showers with a cool change coming through. Before that, 31 in our west, 28 in the city. Got your NRL grand final tickets. You and five friends. Gordy could send you there coming up after 9 right here on Kiss.

0: You're on KS. Good morning. It's Mikey and Amy Gerard.
1: Weeping the stars out.
0: Amy's got some celeb news now. What are you following?
2: Celeb news, yes. So the Jonas Brothers have talked about the iconic Aussie cover.
0: Mm-hmm.
2: They played at Melbourne's NFL game the other day. I don't know if you were watching this game.
0: No, don't care for NFL.
2: Yeah, so just over a week ago, two American football teams took over the MCG for the very first game held on Australian soil. And the Jonas Brothers were performing in the halftime show. So in the middle of all their own songs,
0: yeah,
2: they decided that they would drop an Aussie classic. You got any guesses of what it could be? An Aussie classic.
0: Waltz in Matilda.
2: No. Maybe something a little bit cooler. It was John Farnham's You're the Voice. Like, when you think of an Aussie classic, that's usually what I think of.
0: Should be our anthem. Should we have a listen?
2: Have a
0: do
2: listen
0: it?
2: Okay. To what it sounded like.
0: What do you think? Oh, it's all right.
2: I mean, listen, I don't know. Is like John Farnham's voice is so distinguishable, and he's got like that real Aussie like gruntiness. Like Sean is a muso. Is that a tough cover to
3: what
2: do?
3: What makes that song spectacular when it's done is the range of the vocal. So when John Farnham would sing it, he'd sing very high. What they're doing there, they're singing in a different sort. Yeah, too low.
0: Right.
2: Yeah, it's like they're not hitting that pitch, right?
3: Yes.
2: That's why it sounded a little
3: high. Yeah, he goes really high, and that's what's so stunning about the song.
0: Yeah. Right.
2: Yeah, okay. Well, interesting. And on their podcast, the Jonas Brothers talked about why they actually chose to do that song.
0: They wouldn't even know it.
2: What? I don't think
0: so.
2: Yeah. Turns out it was one of Nick. I'm not sure which brother that is. I think he's the oldest.
0: Yeah.
2: Took a little bit of convincing before the others agreed to do it. Have a listen to them on the podcast.
4: I think what's cool about this performance is that because it was in Australia, we wanted to honor one of our favorite Australian artists, the song that's been really important to all of us for a long time, You're the Voice by the great John Farnham. A song that is, I think, known by so many people around the world, but it's an anthem for Australian folks. And there was a lot of back and forth if we should do it.
5: It's not one where you go, that's John Farnham, I think immediately for most people. And also for our audience, probably it's a new discovery.
6: It was great though, because I don't know, I felt the audience instantly connect to us in that moment, which I think was really, really special. And I didn't really know the lore of the song. And Nick, you presented the idea of doing it. And I think there was definitely some back and forth about whether we should do it or not.
4: It's so awesome that we did. I was like, guys, you're not trusting me. This is going to be a moment.
7: Trust me, bro.
0: Yeah, I feel like they didn't really know what it was.
2: You know what I reckon would have landed? Oh, probably not better, but I reckon Horses by Darryl Braithwaite.
0: Oh, yeah.
2: I feel like that those two songs are as iconic as you can get.
0: So you
2: would have
0: preferred to hear, which is also a cover. A lot of people don't know that.
2: I do know that.
0: Oh, you didn't know
2: by
0: that.
2: By a lady, right?
0: Yeah,
2: a lady
0: some
2: first.
0: Chick.
3: Canadian singer-songwriter, she wrote it. I've heard that she never really even listened to his version.
0: Oh, really?
2: Wow.
0: So you prefer that? Is that your Aussie, like your number
2: That's
0: one Aussie?
2: That's my Aussie banger. At a wedding, I'll be up on the dance floor riding Ryan's shoulders. You know.
0: yeah, to that. You know what I reckon is the ultimate Australian song?
2: Oh, no.
0: No.
2: Okay.
0: Don't be like that. I heard it the other day for the first time in forever.
2: Okay.
0: I forgot all about it. Do you remember this?
8: Thanks,

0: song.
1: Emma
2: I
1: Yale
2: remember it,
1: was
2: but
1: her
2: that
1: name.
2: Is absolutely
1: the ultimate
2: not.
1: Australian song. Remember it, Sean?
3: Yeah, a couple of weeks ago in the car, I thought of the lyrics. They came from nowhere, and yes. I had to track it down.
1: I don't know what happened to her. Get Amiel back. Can we get her on the phone?
2: Gosh.
4: I'll hunt her down.
1: Yeah. Where did she go? I love a good one-hit wonder. All right, pop quiz time. Oh, no, you got another story. Sorry.
2: I mean, I'd rather not do this because I have such a hatred towards this woman. However, it's Bonnie Blue.
1: Oh, your mate.
2: It's not my mate.
1: Old mate.
2: She's not my mate.
3: Were you ever mates?
2: No. Never.
1: You despise her, don't you?
2: I despise this woman. I whatever she wanted to do with her own body in her own time, doesn't concern me, right? So I don't approve of it. I think it's appalling. And I think that the fact that she's putting it out on socials so that, you know, other people can, all of the things. However,
1: yeah,
2: the latest things that she is doing involving her baby are, I don't even have the words for it. They're absolutely disgusting. So I don't even know if she's had a baby. I don't know if this is all rage bait. No one's got proof, right?
1: Well, Nat, who's not here this week, Nat reckons there is no baby.
2: You know what? Yeah? I hope to God that there isn't because that poor child, if there is an poor innocent newborn that has grown in her uterus, I hope Protective Services steps in.
1: Fair.
2: Apparently, she filmed herself holding this baby on the hospital bed recently with three men masked up in balaclavas whilst making sexually suggestive comments. And now, despite, you know, the baby being probably a month old, Bonnie Blue reckons she hasn't even given the baby a name yet.
1: Oh, that's good.
2: So now she's giving us, the rest of the population, the chance to do so. As she explains, all you'll have to do is find her bang bus and scan a QR code. Have a listen to this whore.
5: Just when you thought I couldn't get any worse, you're wrong. I am going to auction off my baby's name so that my baby is rich, unlike you that sits at home and cries about nothing. Or maybe you make your kids claim an unseen disability. My baby is going to be in a very high tax bracket from day one. So when you see the bang bus, scan the QR code and help me name my baby. A stranger got me pregnant and now a stranger gets to name it.
1: Thoughts?
2: Listening to that, it's making me think this is all for publicity.
1: Yeah.
2: And I don't think that there is a baby.
1: You don't think there's a baby?
2: I hope to God there is
1: a baby. And if there is a baby and she's allowing the public to name the baby, she's done worse than that, though, right?
2: No, she hasn't, because she's done worse to her own body, and that's fine. Her body, her rules. But what she is subjecting an innocent newborn to is absolutely diabolical.
1: I know, but it's just a name, right? Does the name matter?
2: You're missing the point. This poor innocent newborn has not signed up for this.
1: Right.
2: Crap.
1: Yeah.
2: You know?
1: So what name would you come up with? You don't want to help her, though.
2: I don't want to help her. I don't even want to talk about her anymore. I don't want to give her a platform. I want her to disappear.
1: All right. Let's
2: with her fake baby.
1: Let's do the pop quiz then. 131065, you want to play?
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20: Sydney traffic. Looking over Sydney this sunny morning, delays for the M5 motorway already taking half hour getting from Preston's towards the main tunnel entrance in Kingcove. Easing up down the Hume motorway to Douglas Park though after an earlier crash. Breakdown reported Minchinbury, Carlisle Avenue near Roper Road. We've got a build up of traffic around Rosedale, particularly City West Link getting onto the Anzac Bridge and the M4 tunnel. At Bob Jane T-Marts, receive a free $200 e-gift card when you buy three. 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The Kiss cast becoming cloudy with a shower or two. 28 in the city, 31 in the west. Brittany Gorrell first with Kiss Traffic and Weather together.
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3: Morning, I'm Sean Fraser. A woman and two children remain in a critical condition while another child is dead following a stabbing in the New South Wales Blue Mountains. Members of the public were walking along Waratah Road in Springwood yesterday afternoon when they spotted a car with the four people inside. Police say they are not looking for anyone else. Support for Labor has dropped to its lowest level since 2012. The party has just 27% of support in the latest news poll. One Nation sits on 30. The Coalition is way back on 19%. Australia is pushing for a United Nations Security Council seat. Anthony Albanese is in New York, launching a campaign for the two-year seat. The PM says Australia is in a pretty strong position. Ukraine has disrupted Russia's final day of elections. Hundreds of drones have hit Moscow, destroying buildings and forcing residents to flee. And life expectancy for Australians is tipped to grow to 90 years old for women and 86 for men across the next four decades. Your sport check next.
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3: In sport, four teams are left in the race for the NRL Premiership. Newcastle through to their first prelim final since 2013. After downing the Warriors 12-10 in New Zealand, the Knights will now face Penrith on Sunday. And the Brisbane Lions will challenge a one-match suspension handed to Lachie Neal, who was given the penalty after striking Hawthorn's Jack Ginnivan in the gut. The Kiss cast is next.
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3: The Kisscast, the sunny morning before the chance of showers this afternoon. A top of 31 degrees in the west, 28 in the city. A shower or two tomorrow and 19 degrees. And win tickets for you and five friends to the NRL Grand Final. Just keep a kiss from nine.
1: Kisses Pop Quiz.
2: Pop Quiz.
5: Oh, yeah, thousands to be won. Do your little pop. Go on.
7: Pop.
5: Right. Every morning we do it at 7, we do it at 8, and Carly's on to play. Hey, Carls.
7: Hey, Carls.
22: Oh, my God, I can't believe I got through.
7: You made it.
22: I made it.
7: Have you been calling up for a while?
22: Look, I feel like every time I try, I just never get through. Oh, so today was the day.
7: Yep, today's the day. Mel got on. Mel's been trying to get on Tradie versus Lady for months. And
5: we've got a new producer out there today, Lauren.
7: Yeah, she's letting all the girls through.
5: Are you you're being nicer to other people? You haven't made an appearance. You can show her how to do the button.
24: Yeah, absolutely. Yes. Letting all the ones through that I haven't gotten through. Yes. It's awesome.
5: There we go.
7: Amazing.
5: That is why. Okay, good luck. Amy's got your questions. Let's do it.
7: All right, Carly. Good luck. Mr. Incredible is the character from which animated children's movie?
22: The Incredibles?
7: Yes. What does Married at First Sight commonly get abbreviated to?
22: Math.
7: Is rapper Fat Man Scoop dead or alive?
22: Dead.
5: Show her how to do the button.
24: Yeah, absolutely. Yes. Letting all the ones through that I haven't gotten through. Yes. It's awesome.
5: There we go.
7: Amazing.
5: That is why. Okay, good luck. Amy's got your questions. Let's do it.
7: All right, Carly. Good luck. Mr. Incredible.

0: famous actor?
1: Ben Affleck.
0: Who is hosting the 2026 MTV VMAs?
1: Oh, pass.
0: Jagged Little Pill was a 1995 studio album by which female artist?
1: Pass.
0: Who did both Charlie XCX and Elle Fanning recently describe as sexy?
1: Oh, pass.
0: All right, back up to Push It, Shoop, and What a Man are all hits by which group? Push It.
2: Push It real
0: push
2: good.
0: Push It real good.
1: My brain is empty. I pass again.
2: Salt and pepper, man.
0: Salt and pepper. Yeah. I know. Oh, you did really
1: I knew
0: well.
1: That.
2: Yeah.
1: I know.
2: You didn't at the time. You got 6 out of 10. Not too bad.
0: 6 out of 10. 2026 MTV VMA is being hosted by Snoop Dogg.
2: Oh, that'll be cool.
0: Jagged Little Pill was the studio album by Alanis Morissette.
2: Yeah, I loved her back in the day.
0: I bet you did.
2: Yeah.
0: And Charlie XCX and Elle Fanning recently described Jack Black as sexy.
2: Yeah, a bit random.
0: Unusual, yeah.
2: Hey, good on you. We'll play again before 8, okay, right here on Kiss. And the birthday wheel coming up soon. If it's your birthday today, your chance to win a brand new car all on the way at 17 past 7 right now. 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Good morning.

0: You're on Kiss. Good morning, Mikey, Amy Gerard.
1: I want to say, you know, every morning we get in here, it's pretty early. There are some days where we look a lot more tired and we feel a lot more tired. But lately, you have been looking very, very refreshed.
0: Oh, thank you.
1: Like, I want to say almost like you look like you're almost aging backwards. I know we're... What, you're almost 50 now.
0: Can you not put that out
1: there? Oh, sorry. No, you're 41, right?
0: Yeah.
1: But you do. You look very youthful in the face.
0: I go to bed at 8 p.m. I sleep. I have a good sleep routine.
1: Is that it?
0: Yeah.
1: You just go to bed at 8 p.m. Yeah. Obviously, you're drinking a lot of water too.
0: I do. I actually need to weigh a lot. I drink a lot
1: of
0: water. I go to bed early.
1: Do me a favor. Look at me.
0: Yeah.
1: Raise your eyebrows. No, raise them.
0: I am.
1: Yeah, I am.
0: I know what you're doing.
1: And frown for me? You've gotten the Botox, haven't you?
0: Never had Botox. Just naturally youthful.
1: Absolute BS, Mikey. You have got it in your forehead. I actually reckon I can tell. Smile for me. I reckon you're even getting a little baby tox around the eyes, around the crow's feet.
0: Mm.
1: Definitely in between the eyebrow. Yeah, there's absolutely no frown
0: there. I'm just
1: there.
0: A young-looking 41-year-old. He's actually now 42, I realise.
1: The reason I know this is because when I first started doing this show with you, there was a lot more expression on your face.
0: Yeah, right, yeah.
1: So I reckon you maybe had it done like 3 weeks ago.
0: Yeah, thanks.
1: Have you?
0: You've outed me. It's fine. Okay. Every 6 months, I just get a little bit.
1: But I also want to know. Call in 131065.
0: 131065.
1: Definitely. Shit, I've said that wrong. Call in. Is Botox hot or not?
0: All right, here we go. Michael, hello.
1: Hey, Michael.
2: Good morning. How are you?
0: Good.
1: Tell us, do you get it?
2: I do. So I work in a blokey industry, right? I'm 53. Okay. I get Botox around the crow's feet. I get filler. I get filler in and around it. Yeah. Wait for
1: temple?
2: It, Angie.
1: The temple?
2: Around the temple. Yeah. In the eye trough, the tear trough.
0: Yeah.
2: And a little bit in the jowl. Now, it's not about... I don't want to look like that cat's bottom face that they get. It's as I get older, my skin droops a bit and it's just that little freshen up, you know. So I noticed through the years that I used to have a really great smile when I was younger, and the older I was getting, my eyes would get all puffy when I'd smile, and it was just messing with my self-esteem. So I spoke to my wife and we go in once a year and we get it together.
1: Oh, yeah. There we go. It's a package deal.
0: And you know what, mate? I look at my mates. I went to the footy with them not long ago, and they're all foul and haggard. And I was judging them.
2: Yeah, man.
1: Yeah. You're judging them, are you?
0: I am. I look at them. I'm like, you look 10 years older
1: than me.
0: You're
1: like, you could do with some Botox, bro.
0: Okay. 131065, if you're going to defend me here. Hello, Ben.
1: Hey, Ben.
3: I think it's a no-go. Come on. We're like a fine 11 so far. We get better with age. Let's go. Come on. You give a bit more character.
1: I think with men, when they do get older, they do the whole salt and pepper, leathery skin, and I actually find that really hot.
0: Oh, I'm so vain. If I got greys, I'd dye my hair.
1: Oh, God. Okay. Mm. You'll be getting filler soon, too. All right, Lynn, what do you think?
4: I said I was a clinic owner. Good morning.
1: Oh, good morning.
4: And most of the ladies will bring their partners to do the Botox.
0: There you go.
1: Yeah.
0: Okay, so a lot of men are getting it, Lynn.
4: Yes. Actually, it's very good for like a driver, the people who have long driving hour. So it helps reduce the headache.
1: Yes. You can actually get Botox for headaches, right? If you get migraines and stuff.
0: Yeah, that's why I got it.
1: That's why you got it. You're prone to migraines, are you?
0: All right.
1: I remember once I actually said to Ryan, like, oh, would you come and would you get some Botox like the next time I go in? And he goes, oh, absolutely not. I was like, your forehead is quite wrinkly.
0: See?
1: Yeah, but he just wouldn't. And he actually thinks I've had Botox like 3 times in my life.
0: You get it every 6 months as well?
1: Well, every 4 to 5 months,
0: We could go together.
1: Yeah, we could go together.
0: Well,
1: we sure can.
0: I know you can't tell it by my face, but this segment really annoyed me. Let's move on and do the birthday wheel, all right? 131065. 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We are doing it up next.
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34: Sydney traffic. Looking over Sydney with a clear start to the morning. Over to St Peter's, a truck's broken down the M8 motorway tunnel westbound on ramp from Campbell Road. Expect delays coming into the eastern distributor tunnel, citybound off Southern Cross Drive. The M4 motorway pretty patchy eastbound from the M7 through to Prospect Highway and delays to the M7 M2 merge inbound in Baulkham Hills. 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Kiss cast becoming cloudy with a shower or 2:28 in the city, 31 in the west. Brittany Gorrell first with Kiss Traffic and Weather together.
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36: Morning, I'm Sean Fraser. The Premier will address the public today following a horror weekend of domestic violence incidents. Across the state, three women were allegedly murdered by their male relatives in the space of 10 hours. Meanwhile, a child has been found dead and their two siblings are fighting for life following a stabbing attack in the Blue Mountains. A woman also suffered stab wounds. She's in a critical condition in hospital. Police are not looking for anyone else. The trial of alleged double murderer Beau Lamar Condon is set to begin in Sydney today. The former cop is accused of killing Jesse Baird and his partner Luke Davies at their Paddington home nearly 2 years ago. Princess Diana's brother believes the bad press that Harry and Meg's continue to receive is similar to what happened with Diana. He's described the media like cancer.
2: I'm not here to speak for Harry and Meghan. It must be such a cancerous influence in their life.
36: And John Farnham has been celebrated at a star-studded concert at Rod Laver Arena overnight. Some of music's biggest names, including Jimmy Barnes, Kate Sobrano and Tina Arena, covered his biggest hits. Your sport check next.
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36: In sport, we'll start with the NRL because the Knights have set up a prelim final against the Panthers after upsetting the Warriors by 12 points to 10 in yesterday's semi-final at Eden Park. The result means the Waz exit in straight sets. In the AFL, Brisbane has confirmed it will challenge the one-match ban offered to Lachie Neale for that gut punch on Jack Gidevan during Saturday's prelim. The Kiss Cast is next.
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36: The Kiss Cast, the sunny morning before the chance of showers this afternoon. A top of 31 degrees in the west, 28 in the city. A shower or two tomorrow and 19 degrees. And win tickets for you and five friends to the NRL Grand Final. Just keep a kiss from 9.
0: It's my birthday. It's my birthday. Hey, it's the birthday wheel. 21st of September. Happy birthday to everyone celebrating today.
1: Yeah, and happy birthday to Jason Derulo. Oh. Jason Derulo.
0: He does it better.
1: I disagree. Jason Derulo. Jason Derulo. Jason
0: It really works, doesn't it? Because you remember his name from that. Jason, I think he stopped doing
1: Derulo,
0: it.
1: 37 today.
0: Oh, he's coming to Australia soon too.
1: Yeah. Abby Lee Miller, my daughter would know all about her. She's from Dance Mums.
0: Oh, yeah.
1: She's 61.
0: Good on her.
1: Nicole Richie, 45.
0: Ooh, yeah.
1: Paris Hilton's best mate.
0: Yep, yep.
1: Liam Gallagher.
0: Oasis.
1: Yeah, 54 today.
0: How good is this?

0: Did you go and see him, Sean? I know you're a big rock fan.
1: I missed out on tickets.
0: Too hard to get?
2: No.
1: Yeah, they were hard.
3: All right, moving on. Bill Murray, 76.
0: Oh, yeah, good actor.
3: Stephen King, 79.
0: Writer. Yep.
3: Luke Wilson, 55. He's the guy that could have got a nose job and just never has, right?
0: Oh, yes.
3: Yeah, like when I think of Luke Wilson, I think all the money in the world and he didn't want to get that schnoz fixed. It's characteristics. I get it. Yeah.
0: You remember him for
3: it. Yeah. Faith Hill.
0: Oh. 50.

0: Yeah. We'll get there. It's coming if you want to wait. This kiss, this kiss. That's enough of that.
1: I'm going to get in trouble for singing over the songs, you know. Costa Zoo. Yeah, boxing champ, 57 today. And on this day, Will and Grace premiered back in 1998.
0: Never watched it.
1: Yeah, me neither. Did you?
0: What, Thing, because he's
2: Hello.
0: Gay?
2: Yeah, I did, actually. We had Foxtel growing up, and it was Arena used to run. So Fox, they did the Simpsons marathons, and Will and Grace did the... Arena did the Will and Grace marathons.
0: Isn't that funny?
2: I'd flick between based on what episode I liked better.
0: You know what's funny? I had a mate, and they had... There wasn't Foxtel. There was another one. Was it Optus? Optus Vision.
2: It had. Oh yeah.
0: And that had. So I got the Simpsons marathons, and he had the Will and Grace marathons. He's a straight man, by the way. He's like, but I don't have because Optus only took Arena or something like that. God, cable.
3: I've got a version of that as well. What? My mate had the Optus one, and that had the WCW wrestling and the WWF, which is now WWE, was on Foxtel.
0: Right. Oh. So you had to watch different things. Yeah. Yeah. I've still got Foxtel. But I have it through an app on the TV. I don't have the box.
1: Yeah.
0: You got Foxtel?
1: No. If you're talking about my childhood, I was not allowed to watch anything other than Channel 2.
0: Oh, that's right, the ABC.
1: Yeah. I wasn't allowed to watch The Simpsons, Will and Grace.
0: No, you weren't allowed to watch
1: it. I had to wait till I was in my teens to be allowed to watch Home and Away.
0: What?
1: I know.
0: But it's 14.
1: My dad's from some different time warp. Like, he's the dad from the Von Trapp family in The Sound of Music. Yeah. Short of a whistle, that was it.
0: Hey, let's welcome our birthday...
1: guy, Nick.
0: Hello.
1: Morning.
4: Hello.
1: Happy birthday.
4: Thank you very much.
1: How old are you turning?
4: 22.
1: Oh, so young and fresh. Did you go out on the weekend?
4: I went out to the city on Saturday.
1: Nice.
4: And then... I just went to my house yesterday with the family around the pool.
1: Oh, nice. Nice.
0: Yeah, sick, good. Man.
1: Sick, man. Well, no house parties? Trent from Punchy?
0: No. Well, you went out of the city, but... Did you go
1: safer.
0: Hard?
4: Yeah. We ended up at the Star Casino.
0: Oh, yeah.
1: Gave it a nudge.
0: Everyone always ends up at the casino. All right, let's spin the wheel.
2: Let's
0: things
2: do
0: here.
2: It.
0: Here we go. Oh.
1: Whoa. Whoa, that's a good spin.
0: He's better than
2: I got good wrists.
1: Yeah, you do.
0: All right,
1: number 15.
2: Number 15, mate, you've won $300 to spend at the Royal Leichhardt on Norton. Bring your favourite people together for great food, drinks and good times at the Royal Leichhardt.
0: Well done, mate.
1: How good.
4: Awesome. Thank you very much, guys.
0: Enjoy. Now, you've got to pick our birthday song. I've got this carryover, Bomb Funk MC Freestyler.
1: Nick is so young, he's not going to know either of these songs or like them.
0: Well, you just got to pick based on what you think is cool. Although your one made a bit of a comeback with a movie a couple of years ago.
1: Did it?
0: Yeah. Saltburn. Yeah.
1: Oh, Saltburn,
0: the bathtub scene.
1: Yes, disgusting.
0: All right, Nick.
4: I'm going to have to go with the second one.
0: You know what?
1: Murder on the Dance Floor.
0: I'm with you on that, I like that.
1: Yeah.
0: Let's do that. Then we'll get some celeb news coming up. Here we go. Sophie Ellis-Bextor. Right here on KISS. Good

0: Yeah, you're on Kiss, Mikey, Amy, Gerard. Morning.
1: Morning.
0: Yeah, Amy's got some celeb news. Yeah. What's going on?
1: So Miley Cyrus has lived through her worst nightmare, apparently. She got the ick for her own fiancé.
0: Well, it's all over then, isn't it?
1: Well, I know, right? So if that is concerning, as a woman, if I get the ick, I can't usually overlook that.
0: No.
1: Right? Yeah. So Ryan, my husband, will... There'll be things that I don't like, but he's never given me the ick.
0: Yeah, the ick is like, ugh, I can't go there again.
1: Yes. Yeah. So she was telling Zane Lowe how much she loves her fiancé, Max Mirando, who, might I add, has an incredible head of hair. It looks like almost a wig. It's so it is so huge, luscious, isn't it?
0: Yeah.
1: And she was saying how fun it is living together, but she got in her head and she was worried that he might do something that would give her the ick. And then apparently it happened, right? Okay. So she tells this story, and as it turns out, there's actually something she does that also gives him the ick. And now they're just living together with icks for each other. Have a listen to this.
2: We've been together 6 years, and I've never gotten the ick. But I was like, all of a sudden got in my head, I was like, oh my God, we're about to get married. What if I get the ick? So I asked him, what happens if you get the ick once you're married? He's like, you deal with it, and like you move on, and you don't be a baby. The ick is for when you're in fifth grade. But then suddenly I got the ick. He did something that icked me for a minute. And I was like, don't ever do that again. It gave me the ick. Then I said, what gives you the ick about me? What would give you the ick? He said, when you're a brat, which is so true.
0: Yeah, like just being a princess.
1: Like a bit of a diva?
0: Yeah. That doesn't give me the ick.
1: I don't know if that
0: anything,
1: would give
0: you. Anything, I kind of
1: like it. Oh, you like diva-ish girls.
0: Well, no.
1: I'm a dickhead. You said
0: it. I don't want diva-ish, but like, you know, being a bit of a brat.
1: Yeah, okay.
0: That wouldn't give me the ick.
1: Wouldn't give you the ick. Oh, it would do my head in. I'd roll my eyes a bit, but it probably wouldn't give me the ick.
0: What gives you the ick when it comes to a man?
1: I really hate men with bad manners. Like if they're rude to waiters or staff, or like they speak
0: their
1: down.
0: Fingers.
1: Or yeah, like they just think they're better than other people, or they... That is an instant ick for me.
0: I always, as a joke, can I make this very clear? It's a joke. Mm. But let's say we're out on a date. I've done it to Alana before. And I'll go, oh, I should order a drink. I'll just click my fingers, yeah?
1: Oh.
0: But I'm joking. There's no way I'm going to click my fingers.
1: Yes.
0: You can see how they react.
1: Yeah.
0: You should have a bell. What if you go, I'll just ring the bell.
1: Just bring a little cowbell. Yeah. I'm ready to order. Yeah, you'd get girls doing that. All right, and John Farnham, he was honoured by some of the world's biggest musical acts last night.
0: Yeah, big show for him.
1: Yeah, there was a huge gathering down at Rod Laver Arena.
0: Rod Laver Arena would be nice.
3: Sounds nice.
1: Rod Laver Arena. It was the Songs of John Farnham, a Living Legend concert. Now, unfortunately, John himself was too ill to attend his own tribute show, which would have been really heartbreaking for him. His family did put out a statement saying that his health had deteriorated to the point that he now needs 24/7 medical care at home.
0: Yeah,
1: he needs continuous oxygen support.
0: He's quite unwell.
1: A wheelchair for mobility. So he's undergone several surgeries. He's got oral cancer.
0: It's horrible. Yeah, poor guy. So he couldn't even be there for
1: his own tribute concert. But listen, it didn't stop the biggest names in music from gathering there.
0: Yep.
1: Chris Martin from Coldplay performed an original song called A Better Singer Than Me. Have a listen to this.
4: And I really do love Coldplay. I love Coldplay, it's true. But my favorite is John Farnham. He's a better singer than you.
1: That's pretty cool.
0: Yeah, I don't want to hear originals, though. I prefer covers.
1: No, but he's written a song just for
0: him.
1: John Farnham.
0: Yeah.
1: There was other singers like Keith Urban, Hugh Jackman. I didn't know he was a singer. Jimmy Barnes.
0: He sings in musicals and stuff.
3: He's like a theatre.
1: Yes, of course. But, and this is huge, because whilst I was away in The Hunter, my girlfriend and I, we were watching Celine Dion's Paris performances. She's doing 5 nights over in Paris. She performed via video link from Paris, singing You're the Voice.
0: Here we go. We got it?
1: Yeah, we've got it. Have a listen.

0: Now, Sean, earlier we played the Jonas Brothers
1: it. They didn't do it justice.
0: They were a bit too low. Did Celine pull that off? Because you were saying for that track you need to go higher.
2: Yeah, she's hitting the same notes as John Farnham did. So,
0: right.
2: Yeah.
0: Yeah.
1: See, I, listening to her sing that song, I've just broken out in goosebumps. I mean, her voice is absolutely incredible. Her music is so moving, and her as a performer, sensational. But she did that song justice.
0: Yeah,
1: Jonas Brothers, I love what they did, and I think it's a really nice tribute.
0: Here's the Jonas Brothers version, by the way. Too, like...
2: Just low. They're just
0: low.
2: Register.
0: So bloody low, Jonas
1: But I think
0: Brothers.
1: What they, I think the whole sentiment was there, and it was really sweet that they've done that. They didn't have to come out and sing a John Farnham song.
0: Nah, but if you're going to do it well.
1: Listen, all different artists, music artists, they've got different falsettos. Is that the right word?
0: Yeah, what's that mean?
2: Falsetto is like, it's so hard to explain, but when you're like singing and then you go, you know, like that.
1: Yeah, like your range can go.
2: Yep.
0: You can't sing, can you?
1: Absolutely not. In the shower, I sound incredible, though.
0: You reckon?
1: Doesn't everyone?
0: Yeah. All right, more celeb news coming up next hour.
1: Yes, and this is for the ladies. If you've been working to get that bikini body all winter, well, bad news. You've been wasting your time, and I'm going to tell you why. I mean, I'm actually a little bit happy about this. So.
0: Okay, we'll find out. Coming up here on KISS.
3: 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AHM supports your version of wellness, whatever that might be. 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
4: Looking over Sydney with clear skies into Artarm and a breakdown. Longaville Road eastbound in the right-hand lane towards Pacific Highway. Hume Motorway, Ingleburn, a breakdown southbound at Campbelltown Road. The M8 Motorway Tunnel at St Peters Interchange, a truck breakdown at the westbound on-ramp from Campbell Road. And a breakdown coming off the Rosehill Bridge on Warringah Road eastbound. At Bob Jane T-Marts, receive a free $200 e-gift card when you buy three, get one free on selected Yokohama tyres. 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Kisscast, becoming cloudy with a shower or two, 28 in the city, 31 in the west. Brittany Gorrell, first with KISS, traffic and weather together.
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0: Sydney's number one hit music station, KISS 106.5. It's going to be warm again, but a cool change coming through later. Before that, 31 in our west, 28 in the city. Gordy's up after 9, and you can win yourself NRL Grand Final tickets.
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0: Are you coming in or what?
1: Yeah, 8 o'clock right now here on Kiss. Mikey, Amy Gerard.
2: All right, bad news for bikini babes and beach perverts like yourself, Mikey.
1: Hey, hey.
2: The bikini, you've heard it here first, is going out of fashion.
1: What?
2: Okay, well, I think it's not the bikini in general, but I think, you know, like you go to the beach now and there are young as like 14-year-old girls and they're all walking around in G-strings.
1: I'm aware of it, yeah.
2: Yeah, yeah. And I just am terrified at the thought that my 10-year-old, almost 11-year-old daughter is ever going to try and get around in such skimpy, like barely anything on the bottom part clad bikinis.
1: If you go to the beach now, like everyone's wearing it. Like, do you wear the G-string bikini?
2: Absolutely not.
1: Oh, really?
2: No, I
1: thought you would.
2: No, because my generation never did. Do you remember in high school, when I was a teenager, we would wear swimmers and then we'd wear board shorts.
1: Yes.
2: Yeah. I would wear board shorts over them. We were so conservative.
1: All my girlfriends would wear a bikini.
2: Yes.
1: But then little, not like long ones, but little boardies on top. Yeah. I even had a mate say a couple of years ago, he's like, all the women now wear G-banger bikinis. He's like, we missed out. When we were in high school and we were dating, you were all wearing boardies.
2: Yes.
1: So I've just thought
2: I used to love the boardies.
1: I thought you'd be in on the trend. If you were 21 now.
2: Yes.
1: And you went to the beach, you'd be wearing a G-banger one. Everyone does.
2: Potentially. I don't know. However, the trend of recent years, swimwear shrinking, it's now beginning to be reversed. And over the last 18 months, women on the beach have been opting for things that are a little bit more conservative. So,
1: really?
2: Like, think of boy leg bottoms. There's a photo here of Margot Robbie wearing them.
1: Yeah.
2: So that it covers your whole bum area and then goes slightly down the thighs.
1: It's the opposite of the G-banger.
2: The opposite of a G-banger. It is. It looks a little bit retro.
1: Okay.
2: But if Margot Robbie's wearing it, it's cool. It's in fashion.
1: Yep.
2: Google searches are saying that bikini shorts have now overtaken the thong.
1: Wow.
2: Oh, God. I hope to God this is a trend that sticks around.
1: Yeah, for your daughter especially. Yeah.
2: And it's less about modesty and more about practicality.
1: Right.
2: So if you're wearing swim shorts, it means that you can then go from the beach to the cafe or you can get on a bus. So like if you've got little swim shorts on, you chuck on a loose baggy t-shirt.
1: Yeah, and you're done.
2: It's conservative. It's modest. You can go about your day. Whereas these girls that are getting around in G-strings, you have to go and, put something else on.
1: Yeah. Okay, there we go. How do you feel about the, very disappointing for some men. How do you feel about the one piece? So I'm not a fan.
2: I don't mind a one piece.
1: It's like wear a bikini, you know?
2: No, you got to remember, like for me, I had three children. So like the skin on my stomach, it used to be very tight and firm and it's not that. It's kind of lost a little bit of elasticity. Mm. I still do enjoy a two-piece bikini, but I also like a one-piece.
1: Mm. Okay.
2: Yeah.
1: What about a man? Let's stop talking about women.
2: Yes.
1: What about a man in a rash shirt? You laugh at him or what?
2: I know. It's sun-safe.
1: Yeah.
2: I've recently got my husband into wearing rash shirts.
1: He's at that age now. Yeah.
2: Yes, because I need him to be modelling good sun-safe, behaviour to our younger kids as well. He's just got the arms, the little short ones.
1: Yeah.
2: But also, if my kids are on boogie boards and stuff, they get rashes on their chest.
1: Yeah, so it works. Yeah. I got, like you, you've had heaps of skin cancers.
2: Yes.
1: I had like two cut out on my back. And I'm like this, a bit of a hypochondriac. And I love the beach. But for like 6 months after that, every time I went to the beach,
2: you
1: I was wearing a rash. And I hated it.
2: Why?
1: And I'd look around and see if anyone was seeing me wear it. And I'd like put it on to swim. And as soon as I got out, I'd sit under my umbrella and take it straight off.
2: But you think about most swimmers, Ironman, surfers, everyone's in rashes.
1: Yeah, well, I've
2: It's actually
1: it.
2: Cool to look after your skin. And
1: I know.
2: Whatnot. Yeah.
1: I know, but I just felt like such a punce wearing a rash. Did you wear one, Sean?
3: I'm getting to that point because I've got really white skin.
1: Yeah.
3: I burn very easily. Yes. And I'm like, look, I've got to get the rashes on, I reckon.
1: But they're not. Like, can we make a cool one? Or
2: no, so, I don't like it. Get the plain black ones. Like, Ryan's got a plain black short sleeve one. It looks great. Yeah, I think it looks. I actually think
1: really,
2: it looks
1: it's
2: better.
1: Hot.
3: Yeah. I love that you're going to the beach. You're like looking left and right. Because
2: I know.
3: You're wearing a rash.
1: I was like, any of my mates see me in a rashie, they'll give me shit.
2: Nah, I think it's good. And right. I'm all for the bikini shorts. Hallelujah.
1: 8:05 the time now. 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
19: Sydney traffic.
21: Looking over Sydney this clear morning, there's a multi-car crash on the M4 Claremont Meadows, eastbound passing Kent Road. The on-ramp also getting held up now. Rose Bay, a city-bound crash, New South Head Road at Cranbrook Road. St Peter's Interchange, the M8 motorway tunnel. We've got a truck breakdown at the westbound on-ramp from Campbell Road. Kinsman Kitchens, as seen on the block, one-day event at selected showrooms. 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T's and C's apply. Kiss cars becoming cloudy with a shower or two and a high of 28 in the city, 31 in the west. It's pretty Goral, first with Kiss Traffic and Weather Together.
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2: Morning, I'm Sean Fraser. Labor's fallen to a near record low in the polls. The government's primary vote sitting at 27% in the latest news poll. One Nation is on 30%, the Coalition way back on 19. The Blue Mountains community remains in shock this morning as a woman and two kids remain in a critical condition after a stabbing that's killed a young child. A passerby made the horrifying discovery in a car in Valley Heights yesterday, arvo. Police say they aren't looking for anyone else in relation to the case. Donald Trump says he wants to build a top-grade military complex in D.C. The U.S. president says an arch near the Lincoln Memorial would be able to host drones and snipers and says it's necessary for national security. And we could be in for one of the hottest summers ever recorded. We're being told to prepare early this year with soaring temps and a high risk of thunderstorms right across December, January and Feb. Sport check next.
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2: The KissCast, the sunny morning before the chance of showers this afternoon. A top of 31 degrees in the west, 28 in the city. A shower or two tomorrow and 19 degrees. And win tickets for you and five friends to the NRL Grand Final. Just keep a kiss from 9.
3: Kisses. Pop quiz.
25: Pop quiz.
1: Let's go. Your chance to win $1,000 right now. Amanda's on to play. Good morning.
26: Hey, Amanda.
27: Good morning. How are you?
26: Good morning.
1: Really good. What would you do with the money?
27: I think a little quick trip to Bali. Put that towards that. Yeah. Need a little break.
1: And how
27: too
1: good
27: long
1: is,
27: before Christmas.
1: Like, you can do that. Bali is, what, 7-hour flight, something like
26: no,
1: that?
26: No, yep. It's not even
27: nice
26: 7
27: quick.
26: Hours.
27: Six?
26: It's like
27: I think
26: six,
27: it's like
26: yeah.
27: six, yeah. Okay, nice and quick.
1: Let's go to Bali. Amy's got your questions. Here we go.
27: Fantastic.
26: Yes. Good luck, Amanda. Question number one. The Hayley Williams Show is the upcoming tour by which artist?
27: Oh, my goodness.
26: Hayley Williams Show. Okay. In Shrek, what type of animal is Puss in Boots?
27: A cat.
26: Name one flavour in the Neapolitan ice cream tub.
27: Strawberry.
26: Prince Harry and Meghan Markle just moved back to which country?
27: The UK.
26: Mr. Worldwide is the famous alter ego to which rapper? Mr. Worldwide.
27: Worldwide. DJ Khaled. No.
26: What's the name of the school of the holiday Aussies go on after finishing year 12?
27: Schoolies. Schoolies
26: Who
27: week.
26: Who featured on the 2005 song Gold Digger alongside Kanye West?
27: Pass.
26: Travis Kelce plays for which NFL team?
27: Oh, gosh. I just heard it because they're in Missouri. Bugger. I don't know.
26: Oh, Amanda. So he plays for the Kansas City Chiefs.
27: That's it. Yes.
26: Yeah. So you got 4 out of 10. The Hayley Williams Show is the upcoming tour by Hayley Williams.
27: Hayley Williams.
1: Yeah. We tried to help.
26: I know. Mr. Worldwide is the famous alter ego to Pitbull. Mm. Remember Pitbull? Mr. Worldwide.
1: I remember Pitbull.
26: Yeah. And Jamie Foxx is the artist who features alongside Kanye West in that Gold Digger song.
1: All right. Good on you, Amanda. We're going to play the pop quiz again tomorrow. We're here, 7, 8am. Scotty Cam from the block joining us. We're going to do the hubby hotline, by the way. If you want some help, if your husband's useless, call us 131065 as we play Zara Larsson, Midnight Sun.

0: You're on KISS. Good morning. It's Mikey and Amy Gerard at 20 past 8 now.
1: Please welcome. G'day, Scotty Cam here.
0: Scotty Cam is joining us. We are doing the Hubby Hotline. Let's start with Millie. Millie, you're on with Scotty. What's your question?
2: Oh, hey, guys. Hey, Scotty. Not so much a DIY. But look, I work late and a lot of nights I leave dinner up to my husband and I come home and it's always the same packet stuff or takeaway. Is there a good go-to easy meal that, like, a simple man can make?
3: Are you suggesting I'm a simple man? look, what about... Come on, old mate. Can't he do a spag bolt? Pardon me. Or, you know, like, I like a good pasta dish with just tomatoes and things like that. You know what? I just bought a book called Eat Like a Sardinian.
4: Oh.
3: And it's so simple. It's a great book. I love cooking. And so buy him that book, and I've got no commission on this, which I did.
0: So you can cook, Scotty?
3: I can cook. I'm not bad at cooking, and I saw

0: build kitchens for my wife, but I'd sort of build them for myself as well, you know, because I like to have all the a few little commercial touches, you know, big bench spaces and giant cutting boards and things like that. I love all that stuff.
1: Scotty, have you got into this meat smoking trend? Like, my husband's got a smoker and he loves smoking meat.
0: I do that up the farm. I've got a farm up the Mudgee, and I've got a big diesel tank oven that I built out of an old diesel tank.
1: Yep.
0: And it's a smoker as well, so I can smoke everything in there, and I do chickens and potatoes.
2: Oh, wow.
0: You can even smoke salt.
1: Yeah. Oh,
0: I smoke the salt in there.
2: Smoking salt? So many men out there smoking up the meat.
1: Yeah.
0: I do love open fire cooking as well up the bush, which I do a lot of.
2: Well, let's get off the cooking. Have we got another question for the Hubby Hotline? Sammy, go for it.
3: Hi, Scotty. I had a question. I have a two-story house, and my husband is adamant that we can use our spare bedroom upstairs as a home gym.
1: Ooh.
3: My thing is, I'm worried the weights are going to go through the roof. I'm trying to convince him we can use the garage, but he's saying, no, why not the bedroom upstairs?
0: Well, firstly, I think the weights are going to go through the floor, not the roof.
3: I meant the ceiling from downstairs, the floor from
2: upstairs.
0: Look, that's a very good point. Depending on how old your house is and how what the floor joists and everything are on the first floor, what the framework is like. And I would suggest that you get someone to take a look at that. By chance, you'd have a manhole downstairs to get into that space, and you'd be able to see what sort of timber they've used, whether it's laminated beams or just if it's a very old house, it might be just like a 62 hardwood, and worst case, it might be just an Oregon, so you, which is timber. Mm. And but you know, you need to probably just have a bit of a look at that. And I agree with you that if you're doing big weights, and is your husband a big unit? He's lifting the big stuff.
3: He is, yes.
0: He's a big unit.
1: Mm. I'd put him in the garage for sure.
2: Yeah, but I got a problem with that. I wonder if Scotty does as well. I hate it when people use their garage for storage and gyms instead of the cars. What does Scotty Cam think about that? Should your cars go in the garage or you don't care?
0: Mate, I am a car in garage bloke my entire life.
2: Yeah, that's how you protect the car. Like, to build another room.
0: Yeah,
2: that's
0: right. We got my wife's car goes in every night.
2: Yep.
0: My car goes in, my ute goes in every night.
2: Yeah.
0: That's just... And, you know, it's not really a pain because I like reversing my car in so I know it's safe.
1: Yeah.
2: So don't bloody transform it into something else. All right, we've got one more here.
1: All right, Ava, you're on with Scotty.
4: Hi, Scotty. Hi, Ava. Don't have a husband, but I have a boyfriend, and I think that's more important. my boyfriend's a Sparky and he's really attractive. I'm just wondering, should I be worried when he goes over to other houses where there's women? And would they be hitting on him, or...?
0: Yeah, 1,000%. I'd follow him. I'd follow him if I was you.
2: Does this happen, man? Is it true? Like, do all the tradies get hit on by women in their homes, or is it a myth, Scotty?
0: Well, sometimes. I tell you, like, I worked since I was a kid, right? I had a paper run, and I had a chemist run. And when I was about 10 years old, one of my regular paper run girls... She used to answer the door in a see-through nightie every Sunday morning.
1: When you were 10?
0: And I was 10 years old.
1: Oh, my God. I had a Sparky boyfriend when I was, like, 22, and he was a good-looking rooster, and I used to think the same thing. Like, what if there was, like, a horny housewife at home?
2: Yeah.
1: And my ex would turn up, who was nice to look at.
2: Yeah.
1: Would she just, like, accidentally... drop her shirt?
2: Does it happen, Scotty?
1: He reckons it never happened, but I mean, of course he's going to say that.
2: No, we need it on the record once and for all. Do tradies get hit on by women in homes, Scotty Cam?
0: Look, I don't think so.
1: No.
0: I think we're, and also the tradies are very professional. Yes. They say thank you very much, but you know, I've got a partner who is who I'm talking to now, and Ava, I'm sure you're very beautiful, and I'm sure
4: I am beautiful. Thanks, Scotty.
0: Yeah, I can sense that you're beautiful, and he's not going to stray away from you.
2: I know, right? Because there are no tradies that are dirty dogs.
1: Never.
2: At all. All right, still to come, your last calls, 131065. We'll get a hit of celeb news with Amy as well. Good morning.
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13: Sydney traffic. Looking over Sydney with clear skies to the M4 motorway, Claremont Meadows multi-car crash, eastbound delays as you pass Kent Road, a lane closed off, queues back at the Northern Road in fact, Rose Bay, a stack city bound for New South Head Road at Cranbrook Road, Killarney Heights has been a breakdown, Warringah Road eastbound passing Roseville Bridge. Peak hour traffic is frustrating enough, get roadside assistance that's there to help, not just tow. The NRMA is not like the others, search NRMA roadside, T's and C's apply. Kiss cars becoming cloudy with a shower or two later, 28 in the city, 31 in the west. It's Brittany Gorrell first with Kiss Traffic and Weather Together.
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17: Good
16: morning, I'm Sean Fraser. The trial of former cop Beau Lamar Condon begins today. The 31-year-old is accused of shooting couple Jesse Baird and Luke Davies at their Paddington home in 2024. He's pled not guilty to domestic violence-related murder and aggravated break and enter. The PM is in New York. Anthony Albanese has launched Australia's bid for a non-permanent seat at the UN. Back home, Labor slumped to near record lows, with today's news poll showing its primary voters fallen 3% to 27. That's 3 points behind One Nation, but still 8 ahead of the coalition. 10 people have been charged across the North Shore as part of a crackdown on retail crime. They include a 35-year-old man who officers say had meth in his bag, along with a device used to remove anti-theft tags from clothing. And there could soon be more places to charge electric cars. Grants are now open for businesses to install them across New South Wales. You support Check next.
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16: In sport, Newcastle's fairy tale NRL season continues with the Knights downing the Warriors in a thrilling semi-final in New Zealand last night. Last year's Wooden Spooners winning 12-10 at Eden Park in front of a sellout crowd. As for the Warriors, James Fisher-Harris says he was gutted departing. Co-captain Mitch Barnett didn't get the send-off he deserved.
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16: The Kiss Cast, the sunny morning before the chance of showers this afternoon. A top of 31 degrees in the west, 28 in the city. A shower or two tomorrow and 19 degrees. And win tickets for you and five friends to the NRL Grand Final. Just keep a kiss from nine.
2: You know I need that kiss.
6: Yeah, you're hanging out with Mikey, Amy Gerard for Chemist Warehouse. And Amy, you got a hit of celeb news coming up.
7: Yes, I do. An AI actress has glitched out during a major interview and has said something nobody expected. Tell you about that shocking
6: actress.
7: Yeah, what do you reckon she's done? It's like...
6: Well, we're going to find out, aren't we? That's coming
7: guessing.
6: Up right here on Kiss. Right now, Cyril. Ooh, he's done another one. Cyril. Yeah, Breathless. Here we go, right here on Kiss.

0: Yeah, you're on Kiss, Mikey, Amy Gerard, 22-9. And Amy's got some celeb news. What are you looking at?
1: Yeah, remember back in 2014, Gwyneth Paltrow and Chris Martin from Coldplay broke up?
0: Yep.
1: Except they didn't say that they had broken up. They said that they were consciously uncoupling.
0: Yeah, right. After such a wanky term.
1: Well, it is, but it also makes so much sense. So, obviously, they'd been together for 2 years. They had two children together, and they decided to end their relationship, but they still remained close friends. And at the time, everyone thought the whole conscious uncoupling thing sounded like a big load of BS and a bit of nonsense. But for the first time on a podcast, Gwyneth has actually opened up about the divorce and what conscious uncoupling really means. And it actually makes so much more sense than what you think. Have a listen.
2: We decided we were going to get a divorce, and we really sat down and thought, like, is there a way that we could do this? So I talked to all my friends who came from a divorce household, and I said, tell me, what was the worst thing? Like, what do you feel you have scars from to this day? And they said, you know, it wasn't really so much the divorce, because, like, you're a kid, and you, yes, of course, the idea of it is terrible, but you sort of get used to that quickly. They said the worst part was, you know, my dad used to drop me off at the end of the driveway. Like, it was so tense at my birthday parties.
3: Yeah. Yeah.
2: You know, they never ate dinner in the same room until my college graduation. And it caused me so much pain. So I was like, how could we not do that? And we just, like, made a commitment to really put the kids first. And so what that meant was to stay a family, even though we weren't a couple.
1: I completely understand that because I've got girlfriends who have come from divorced parents, but the parents are still great friends. And so you never know that she has no trauma or no anxiety or any issues from her childhood because her parents made that decision. Whereas Ryan has actually come from a divorced family and his parents can't be in the same room as each other.
0: Still.
1: Yeah. And it's really hard on him.
0: Yeah,
1: right.
0: I agree.
1: And I can imagine that as a kid, obviously relationships run their course and these things happen, but it's when the parents, when there's no, you know, when it's not amicable and then there's all this tension and stuff.
0: Happens mostly.
1: A lot of the time it is, It gets projected onto the kids whether you want it to be or not, right?
0: Yeah, 131065, if you had a good divorce.
1: Yeah.
0: Call in. Oh, did Sean, your parents have split?
3: Yeah, I was 13 when they split up. And
0: how were they together?
3: Initially, it was very, very frosty for a long time, for a number of years.
1: And did you struggle with that?
3: I think me and my brothers were like, oh, I wish they'd get along and whatnot. But as years went on, my dad's no longer around anymore. But as we got older, they started to get along and they could sit in the same room and eat and stuff. But
0: good.
3: It ended up in a good way, I suppose.
0: Yeah, and you got to do it for the kids.
1: You
0: right?
1: do have to do it for the kids.
0: And don't try and turn the kids against the father or whatever.
1: Know,
0: Well, if you want to comment, 131065.
1: Yeah, and in lighter news, an AI actress has glitched out and started speaking Chinese.
0: What?
1: During an interview with Piers Morgan.
0: So this is an actual AI actress.
1: Yeah, this is a real story. So Tilly Norwood is a completely AI actress.
0: Oh.
1: She's been cast in her own movie, Misaligned, created by the same AI-powered studio that created her in the first place. So it's a rom-com about AI, and it doesn't currently have a release date, but Tilly, the AI actress, is currently doing interviews to promote it, you know, as actors do. And
0: I'm having a look at her here. She looks, I mean, she's gorgeous.
1: She's very pretty.
0: But not real.
1: She's not real. So, and she was asked a reasonably straightforward question on the Piers Morgan show.
0: Yeah.
1: And she just started speaking Cantonese for about... it's actually a truly bizarre moment. Have a listen.
4: The people, the other actors in the film Misaligned, are they real or are they like you?
5: Ah, right. You're asking about the other actors in Misaligned. They're all digital twins, just like me. It's a hybrid production, which means...
6: Tilly, if I could just ask you a question. You suddenly seem to be speaking... It's Piers again. You seem to be speaking Chinese completely randomly for no reason. Why did you do that?
5: Oh, my apologies. It seems I had a little hiccup there. I certainly didn't mean to start speaking Chinese or impersonate Piers. Sometimes my wires get a bit crossed, you know?
0: Oh, you can still, apart from the Chinese, you can still hear.
1: You can still tell that it's AI, yeah.
0: It's not quite there. I had my voice cloned. I don't know if you've ever seen that.
1: No, I not. So I remember you can get anything cloned. Like you can get a speech from bloody Donald Trump.
0: Yes.
1: Saying, hey, Mikey, I love your work on radio. Yeah.
0: Which he would. There's a program called, I think, 11 Labs, and I used it. And I sat down for hours. It was with a network, not this one. And they
1: cloned
0: got me to
1: your
0: speak.
1: Voice.
0: Yeah, so I'd read things out and whatever.
1: Wow.
0: And I went back and used it. I would say 99% sounds like me.
1: Wow.
0: But I showed my parents and I typed into it. It was like, "Hi, Dad, I've been kidnapped. Send me $1 million." And if I'd called him and put that against the phone, he'd believe it.
3: How long did you record your voice for? Was it like 5 hours? Or?
0: About that, yeah. And it's got even better. But it was incredible. Like if you just type and it's me speaking.
1: That's
0: but you
1: terrifying.
0: Can still. It is terrifying, but just like at the end there, you can still kind of tell.
1: Oh,
0: but
1: no,
0: it's
1: you
0: getting
1: can tell
0: way
1: straight
0: better.
1: Away with her.
0: You reckon?
1: Yeah, she sounded like a robot from the start.
0: Yeah. Well, it's still pretty amazing how far it's gone.
3: My mum's believing it the minute if I was to play my voice in AI, she'd believe it.
0: Have you done it?
3: No, but she would believe it straight away.
1: Oh, my God, love her.
0: And send $1 million?
3: Yeah, she would.
1: They're so vulnerable and gullible as well.
0: So what I could do is...
1: No. Don't try and extort money
0: send
1: out of your dad.
0: Send me the inheritance early.
1: Yeah.
0: Hey, Dad, I've been kidnapped. Send me inheritance early.
1: Yeah.
0: 8:45. Last calls. Coming up. 13106.
1: Coming up.
0: Yeah. Have you noticed the lift here? It really annoys me.
1: Yeah, the lift in the building.
0: Yep, so when we come up from the car park, it goes ground floor. Not ground floor?
1: No, I've not noticed that at all.
0: It's an AI
1: I'm
0: robot.
1: Half asleep.
0: The lift is AI.
1: Yeah.
0: Okay. It's bothering me. 31065, if you want to get on air, we'll have a chat for our last calls.
7: 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Like people, wellness can be lots of things. AHM supports your version of wellness, whatever that might be. 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People things.
8: Looking over Sydney this sunny morning with a multi-car crash north Parramatta eastbound James Roos Drive heading towards Pennon Hills Road. Into Kirrawee, Princes Highway trucks conked out westbound at Oak Road. Recovering on the M4 citybound through Claremont Meadows after a multi-car crash to a slow approach and delays heavy northbound over the Harbour Bridge. The only thing stopping you should be a red light. 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Kiss cars today. Becoming cloudy with a shower or two. 28 in the city. 31 in the west. It's Brittany Gorrell first with Kiss Traffic and Weather Together.
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0: On Sydney's number one hit music station, KISS 106.5. Another warm day before a cool change. Coming in later, 31 in our west, 28 in the city. Our NRL Grand Final, not long to go, and Gordy's got your tickets for you and five friends coming up after nine. Good luck.

0: Yeah, you're on Kiss. It's Mikey, Amy Gerard. Good morning. Pick up the phone. Let's hear from you for our last calls. Emily's on. Hi, Emily.
1: Hey, Emily.
2: Good morning.
1: Morning.
0: What's up? What do you want to talk about?
2: I wanted to talk about the amicable divorce people.
1: Oh, yes.
2: So they do exist. I have a very amicable relationship with my ex-husband, and we take the kids on holidays together.
1: Yeah, nice.
2: We've gone to four weeks in Japan. We do Christmases, birthdays, and things like that together.
1: Mm-hmm.
2: And the only con about it is that I get many, many people ask me. Probably once a month, a friend would ask me, would you consider getting back with him?
0: Yeah, well,
1: because you're so amicable.
0: I was going to ask, are you secretly?
2: They just can't understand.
0: You guys don't do it? Not even?
2: No, gosh.
0: New Year's Eve
1: you know
0: in
1: what,
0: Japan?
1: Em,
2: we have four children and we do it for their sake.
1: Yeah, okay. And Em, it sounds like I've got a girlfriend and her husband, they've split up. They've got two boys together. And she says, I actually like him more as a friend than I ever did as a husband. Like,
2: he's a lousy husband. My ex is a better friend. He's a better friend to me now than he was a husband to me.
1: Yes.
0: Amazing.
2: And our kids get the best of both worlds because they don't have to do two Christmases, two birthdays. We do everything together. And there's a few moments where, you know, he'll just annoy me and I'll remember why I don't want to be married to him anymore.
1: Do you think that might change, Em, if you both were to get partners? Like, are you both still
2: probably
1: single? Yeah.
2: Yes, we are. So, and there's been one point where he's had a partner and he hasn't been as amicable because he's had different priorities.
1: Yep.
2: But yes, it has probably helped. The fact
0: you might as well just get back together if you're both single.
1: No. She's read that book. She knows how that book ends and she's found a good place, you know, and a friendship with this guy, which I think is fantastic. The kids must be stoked.
0: Matt, did you want to comment about all that as well, mate?
1: Hey, Matt.
3: Hey, how you doing?
0: Good, man.
3: I get, like, I've got three young boys, an ex-wife. I get the whole being there for the kids.
1: Yep.
3: We do that.
1: Yep.
3: But I think it also depends on how the divorce happens as well.
1: Oh, yeah. Especially if there's infidelity and all that stuff. If you get betrayed.
3: So, yes. So I think those people that are saying that they can still hang out with their kids, like, I think that's great. I personally can't do that.
1: Yeah.
3: Because of the what happened.
1: Yep.
3: Yeah.
0: What
3: so
0: did
3: I
0: she
3: think
0: do?
3: It just depends. I'd rather not say, to be honest.
1: No,
0: it's just us. Me, Amy, Sean's here. A few producers.
3: and the rest of the world.
1: Yeah. The rest of Sydney. Yeah.
3: But I'm just saying. I think it's like me and her are still really good to the kids. So we still put them first. But would I want to be in a room with her? No.
1: Yeah.
3: You know what I mean?
1: So like, you've obviously been quite hurt by your partner.
3: Correct.
1: Yeah, I get it.
0: That is understandable. How can you just be friendly after that?
1: Yeah, I know. I do understand that.
0: Last call for the day, Rosie. What do you want to talk about?
4: Hey, guys. How's it going today?
1: Good. How are you?
4: Oh, good. Thank you. Look, I just wanted to say I celebrated my birthday over the weekend.
1: Oh, nice.
4: And it is completely different now that I am in my 30s. I'd like to think of myself as a bit of a reform party girl.
1: Oh, yes. Yeah.
4: There's only so many times that you can see the sun come up, hear the birds chirping, and people are out on their morning runs, and you're just crawling out of some little apartment where the blinds have been shut, and only so many times you can do that.
1: I remember one of my girlfriends, she used to live in Vaucluse, and we would be getting home from a night out, and all these people would be running past her house doing the city to surf. And I was feeling like the most decrepit, disgusting human being.
4: And
1: all these fit people. Yeah.
4: The worst feeling because you just judge yourself so hard.
0: Yeah. I used to say, because I loved going out clubbing, drinking, and I was always like, these people that get up early, I'm always going to be in bed hungover. I'd get up at 10 a.m. or something. Now,
1: oh, my gosh, look at you now. You go to bed at 8 p.m. every night.
0: Well, on a weeknight.
1: Okay, yeah.
0: But I think Saturday night it was like 9 after the footy I went to bed.
5: I'm the same.
1: Rosie, if you think it gets bad at 31, wait till you hit your 40s. I actually When my girlfriends cancel plans, I rejoice.
0: Yeah.
1: I love my bed. I love my sleep. Yeah. I love just being at home.
0: How good is sleep?
1: I know.
0: Oh, I could go to sleep right now. But we won't.
1: We won't.
0: Because I'm telling you, tomorrow, Amy Shark is on Celebrity Psychic Georgina Walker. Your chance to drive away in a brand new car.
1: Beep, beep.
0: Thousands to win with our pop quiz. 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
27: Sydney traffic.
2: Looking over Sydney this sunny morning, we've got heavy delays around the Rozelle Interchange. Trucks conked out on the Western Distributor, city-bound at the start of the Anzac Bridge, which means City Westlink, M4 Tunnel and Victoria Road are chock-a-block. And Lindley Point, a collision Burns Bay Road northbound at View Street. Stuck in traffic? That's enough stuck for one day. With NRMA Roadside, 9 times out of 10, they get you back on the road. No need for a tow. Search NRMA Roadside. T's and C's apply. Here's cars becoming cloudy later with a shower or two. 28 in the city, 31 in the west. Brenny Gorrell first with Kiss Traffic and Weather together.
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8: Morning, I'm Sean Fraser. Angus Taylor denies the latest news poll is a blow to his party. The figures show the support for the coalition is at just 19%, well behind Labor on 27 and One Nation on 30%. The opposition leader telling Nine there's no need to panic.
19: Labor is absolutely on the nose, and we have a plan to get Australia back to where it needs to be, to fix our economy, to protect our way of life.
8: We're a step closer to the Metro's new Southwest line opening, with all 10 stations now ready to go. The final stage of testing will kick off tomorrow. This summer is shaping up to be one of the hottest on record. Aussies are being told to prepare for heat and thunderstorms, as well as heightened bushfire risk. The severe weather season runs from October right through to April next year. And a new report has found 1 in 5 Aussie kids are living with chronic pain. 76% of those affected are missing school because of it, with more than half experiencing chronic pain before the age of 10. Your sport check next.
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8: In sport, Collingwood's Nick Dacos is the runaway favourite for the Brownlow medal tonight. Many believe it could be over with a month of voting to spare. Meanwhile, the bookies have already paid out anyone who backed him. And Newcastle's fairy tale NRL season continues, with the Knights downing the Warriors in a thrilling semi in New Zealand last night. Last year's Wooden Spooners winning 12-10. The Kiss Cast is next.
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8: Kisscast, the sunny morning before the chance of showers. The Savo, a top of 31 degrees in the west today, 28 in the city. A shower or two tomorrow and 19 degrees. Cloudy on Wednesday, a high of 24. Right now it is 24 degrees in Bondi, 23 in Penrith.
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29: Good morning. How you doing? You got Gordy. How's your weekend, all right? Yeah, the grand final tickets are out. All 1, 2, 3, 4, 5, 6 of them. The Kiss music is in. Oh, and that sun is out. 28 degrees around our harbour city. I got to walk to work in a T-shirt. Not just a flex. That's a fact. Hey, win the tickets in minutes. Let's Kiss music. Tempest City.

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0: You're going to keep me on hold?
1: No. I know you're going to love, no doubt, Just a Girl.
0: Oh, God, yes.
1: You remember.
0: It's a winner.
1: Plus. Oh, my God. 29 degrees, blue skies, kisses dropping, sunny for Dear and Think About Us. And then I'm going to jump on air and be like, hey, guys, call now for your grand final tickets in my stupid radio voice, all right?
0: Okay, all right, I'll do it.
1: Good luck. Hey, we're getting dramas in the M4 and the Anzac, right? Let's check your roads.
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4: Looking over Sydney this Sunday morning, a crash on the M4 at Merrylands. Lane 1 is blocked citybound at Pitt Street. A broken down truck at the start of the Anzac Bridge. That's affecting eastbounders. A crash at Lindley Point. Burns Bay Road slow northbound approaching View Street. 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The KISS cast, a shower or two, tops of 28 in the city, 31 in the west. It's Tim Govers, first with KISS traffic and weather together.
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0: know what? When it comes to Back to Work Mondays, we got you. Stay on Sydney's number one hit music station, my Kiss 106.5, Ebony in Tarramurra. What's up?
1: Oh, please tell me who I got through for grand final tickets yet.
0: I mean, I'd love to, but you're like a smidge. Like a smidge.
1: No!
0: Too early.
1: Oh, God, you got to help me out.
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0: It's like what, 20 to 10, already 30 degrees. 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You got Gordy. I have got grand final tickets.
1: Hi, am I on time for grand final tickets?
2: Gordy!
0: What's up, bro? How you doing?
3: What are you doing with these grand final tickets?
1: I need grand final tickets!
2: I need those grand final tickets, mate. My mighty Dyson.
0: Don't you want to see a Sydney team get... Oh, no, get out of here. You and your Brisbane Dolphins.
2: Nah. Dolphins all the way.
0: Hey, listen, I'm kind of new to NRL, but I have a question for you.
2: Yeah.
0: When you guys score a goal, do you all, like, get up and, like, put your little hands out the side, like, flaps and go, a beep, beep, beep, beep, beep, beep, beep, beep?
2: Nah, it's my fins up, brother.
0: I'm pretty sure I walked past a Dolphin supporter on the weekend. He was balancing a beach ball on his nose.
2: Oh, you know about it. You know about it. It's a Dolphin.
0: I just fed him a pilchard and walked off.
2: How do we get these tickets, man?
0: All right, so... You know what? I was going to hold out, but let's just do them now. You want to get to Kiss's grand final party? I'll give you a shot at this. It's your chance for you and Five at the grand final. We'll give you the eats, the drinks. I think we even drop you home too. 131865, I'll give you Cat's Eye and Olivia Rodrigo. Drop Dead. 131865, Kiss.
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7: Looking over Sydney this sunny morning on the Sydney Harbour Bridge, we've had two city-bound lanes blocked after a rear-ender. One car's driven off, but there's still one waiting a tow. And we've got an earlier crash at Lindley Point, Burns Bay Road, View Street, still causing issues for northbounders. 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Supply. The KissCast cloud increasing. A shower is developing. Tops of 28 in the city, 31 in the west. It's Tim Glover's first with Kiss Traffic and Weather together.
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0: we are heating up fast. Not even 10 a.m. It's already 31 degrees. Sydney's number one hit music station, Kiss 106.5. Lucky I got some sort of summer tunes, I reckon, this morning. Watermelon sugar. Yeah. Watermelon sugar. Harry Styles breaking out the watermelon sugar. Moving to the sun. Hugo's coming up. You know what I got for you now? Just the hottest tickets in Sydney. We go.
1: Magical stuff. Beautiful stuff.
2: It's Kiss's grand final party.
0: What this is you and five mates or dates at the NRL grand final. We'll put on the eats, the drinks. We'll give you the full VIP treatment.
3: Hello.
0: Hello.
3: This is Ash.
0: This is Gordy. How you doing?
3: Oh, my God. I got on.
0: You got on. You want to get to the Kiss grand final party?
3: I would love to.
0: Step one is here now. You got a shot at this.
3: Yes, this is so exciting.
0: This is so good. This would be you, the whole fams, you, like, I don't know, I was going to say a pie in one hand, but I think when we feed you, it's like bougie food. It'd be like some sort of potato and leek quiche situation. Glass of bubbles in the other hand, and there you are screaming what?
3: Gordy is awesome!
0: Okay, I will happily take that. I thought you were going to be like, come on, Penrith. But, yeah.
3: No, oh Emma Dragon supporters, unfortunately. I know.
0: That's all right. Let's just stick to Gordy is awesome. Thank you.
3: Thanks, bye.
0: All right. Hey, more of these all day, nonstop. You want to get to the Kiss Grand Final, you and five, feel free. Get that VIP treatment. Stay on Kiss. Your shot's in minutes.
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